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0: It's official. After almost two decades, the Making Waves cruise returns, but this time we're going to be washed ashore. 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

Well, you and I have made it halfway through the Beach Music Countdown. Hello again, everyone. It's Pat Quinn with Gary Louder, Smoking Hot, Forevermore, on the countdown at number 5.

0: In North Myrtle Beach, South Carolina, two major events connected with the Shag and beach music community are SOS, Society of Stranders, and the Cammy Awards, the Carolina Beach Music Academy Award Show. 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
2: When we speak, sometimes the right words are hard to find. 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

We started the countdown at number 10. We did not stop until we reached the number one song this week in all of Carolina Beach music. Either it's Pat Quinn, tell a friend, like us on Facebook. Produced by Raylan Kimber Quinn.

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time, but I'm here to tell you, there's something else. The afterworld. A world of never-ending happiness. 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
2: I'm Dan Warren. Our top story, tens of thousands of Nevada residents are under urgent orders to flee a massive human-caused wildfire surging through Washoe County. Donna Water has this report.
3: Some 42,000 people are being ordered to evacuate, and another 45,000 are being encouraged to leave as a fast-moving wildfire from the Sierra foothills to the edge of the University of Nevada campus has grown to at least 13,000 acres. Governor Joe Lombardo has declared a state of emergency for Washoe County, and the sheriff is calling the blaze human-caused. Fire officials say the blaze apparently began Saturday and grew significantly throughout the day, with strong gusty winds, low humidity, and dry vegetation. At least six people have been injured. I'm Donna Water.
2: Meanwhile, European leaders have arrived in Kyiv as Ukraine marks its Independence Day, with UK Prime Minister Andy Burnham leading a high-level delegation. Lawrence Brooks reports.
4: Burnham was seen stepping off a train at Kyiv railway station and greeted by Ukrainian officials, including Foreign Minister Andriy Sybiha. Other European leaders also arrived in the capital, including European Council President Antonio Costa. Burnham is expected to announce the UK government has agreed to allow a defence company to release classified information relating to British components used in the Scalp long-range missile. This would pave the way for France and Ukraine to advance plans for local production of the weapon in Ukraine. I'm Lawrence Brooks.
2: Elsewhere, IndyCar history was made in the nation's capital over the weekend as high-speed racing hit the streets of Washington. Carl Winters reports.
5: President Donald Trump took a ceremonial lap in the presidential limousine before waving the green flag to start the inaugural Freedom 250 Grand Prix. 25 open-wheel cars raced past iconic landmarks surrounding the National Mall at speeds reaching nearly 200 miles per hour, with American driver Kyle Kirkwood taking the victory. Kyle Winters, Washington.
2: Elsewhere, police in Oregon are investigating a quintuple homicide after five bodies were discovered at a rural property. Authorities say a prime suspect was later found dead in Washington state. And a former Miss North Carolina USA is taking legal action against the Miss USA pageant over claims of defamation. Michelle Anderson has the details.
6: A former state title holder is suing the Miss USA organization, alleging defamation following her dethroning. The lawsuit claims pageant organizers made damaging public statements that harmed her reputation and seeks significant financial damages.
2: I'm Dan Warren, and this is Radio Network News.
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10: Now your weather for Sanford and surrounding areas. Today we'll have sunny skies with highs near 90 degrees and calm winds. Tonight we'll have partly cloudy skies with lows at around 64 degrees. Tuesday will be sunny with a high near 90 degrees and a northeast wind at around 5 miles per hour, becoming calm in the afternoon. And for Tuesday night, we'll have mostly clear skies with lows at around 66 degrees. That's your forecast. I'm meteorologist Tricia Cook.

0: And it doesn't, I think.
1: That doesn't make it right. There's lots of things that happen all the time. It doesn't make it right. Stop. Put down the phones, is what I'm saying. I don't like phones at the table, says Grant, but I have also drank from his plate or bowl at a restaurant. He's never worked on his fingernails with a steak knife, though. So he uses his pocket knife for that.
0: I wonder if he does the to get stuff out of his teeth with it.
1: Maybe. Anyway, yeah, the phones at the... It just makes me sad when just you got a whole table full of people just on their phones not talking to each other.
0: Yeah.
1: What are you going to do? Anyway, thanks for getting in touch on your phones, everybody. That's one good use is that you're texting into the show. We like
0: just
1: that.
0: Just not while you're eating with your family.
1: Please, no.
0: Yeah.
1: If the baby's trying to talk to you, pay attention to the baby, please.
0: No, introduce them to the Ashley and Brad Show. What are you, kidding me?
1: The number
0: is... Any new listener.
1: 888-922-7234 is the phone number. Here is some news.
2: The Roundup with Ashley Page.
0: In fact, I've heard that the Ashley and Brad onesie line will be coming out soon.
1: Really?
0: I only just heard that. I don't know.
1: Some branded merch? Is that what you're saying?
0: Maybe.
1: Hot new announcement here on the show. Wow.
0: So the ping pong effect could be why many women are so stressed out. In a Cornell University study, women are twice as likely as men to make more than 20 switches during the day, from boss to wife to sister to the office to the dry cleaner to the park to the kids. All that, researchers say, puts an enormous amount of stress on our brains. Mm. So that's... Well, this is interesting because as much as I love sugar and chocolate and can probably eat my body weight in it, I think this may even be too much for me.
1: Okay.
0: If you have a super sweet tooth, Costco has the chocolate Easter bunny for you, a 10-pound giant chocolate bunny priced at $112.97. Semi-solid. It's made of milk, white, and dark chocolate. It amounts to 151 servings, 150 calories each. If you do the math on that, over 22,000 calories.
1: Wow.
0: I'm not saying I couldn't eat it. I'm saying I shouldn't. So Jason Bateman has signed on to direct Woody Harrelson and Sam Rockwell in a new Netflix movie called The Cackling of the Dodos, about a small town farmer who has a really bad day when he discovers something not so great on his property, and he's now forced into a chaotic, sloppy cover-up by his boss. No release date has been announced. And that's your news.
3: 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Either way, this was the music playing. 105.5 WFJA.

0: Welcome in, everybody. Here it is, day 23 of March already. It's day 82. There are 283 days left in this year. We're going to tell you who's got birthdays. Right at the very top, she's so cool, she has her own song that says her name several times in it.
1: Shaka Khan.
0: Exactly. Shaka Khan is celebrating her birthday today.
2: Happy birthday.
0: 73 years old now. How about that?
2: Nice.
0: Amanda Plummer, Pulp Fiction, many other films, is 69 years old. Catherine Keener is 67. Richard Grieco, 21 Jump Street, 61.
2: He looks very different. I think he went to the same surgeon that Mickey Rourke might have gone to.
0: A little different from those days. Bandleader Reggie Watts is 54. Randall Park is 52. Michelle Monaghan is 50. Kerry Russell, with curly hair, is 50. TV personality Ayesha Curry is 37. And Princess Eugenie is 36. Eugenie.
2: It's all the same. Yeah, it's Eugenie, but that's okay.
0: I say Eugenie. I see
2: Eugenie. Are you going to wear a little fascinator on your hat?
0: Yeah,
2: on your head today?
0: I'll do just that. It happened on this date in history in 1775. Patrick Henry called for America's independence from Britain, telling the Virginia Provincial Convention, "Give me liberty or give me death." In 1806, explorers Lewis and Clark, having reached the Pacific, said, "All right, there it is, Pacific. Let's turn back around, head back home."
2: That's exactly what happened with the Grand Canyon with the family.
0: There it is,
2: from
0: Russ.
2: Vacation.
0: Grand Canyon. Let's go.
2: And Sacagawea is like,
0: all this way and for that? Really? Wow. Maybe it was different. I don't know. I'm just guessing, speculating here. In 1983, President Reagan proposed the development of technology to intercept enemy nuclear missiles. It was dubbed Star Wars by its critics. Mm-hmm. It's actually a good idea. In 1994, Wayne Gretzky, the Great One of the Kings, broke Gordie Howe's NHL record with his 802nd goal.
2: Number 99 forever, man.
0: It's going to stay there for a little bit.
2: Yeah,
0: in
2: I think so.
0: 1998, the movie Titanic won 11 Academy Awards. The record was tied again by Lord of the Rings in 2003. Hmm. In 2001, Russia's orbiting Mir space station ended its odyssey with a fiery plunge into the South Pacific. Mm. The actual audio is pretty staggering when you hear what it sounded like from the onboard computers,
2: just the panic.
0: Microphones.
2: Wow. Yeah.
0: It sounded like this, just like that. That's from the onboard computers. In 2009, speaking of space, a Japanese astronaut on the space station began testing a pair of special no-smell underwear.
2: How'd that work out for him?
0: Apparently well. The polymer antibacterial pants lasted for 7 days.
2: Ew. Oh, is those charcoal that,
0: I guess. Know. It's whatever the airplane seats are made out of.
2: Can we get some of those for you?
0: Yeah. In 2021, the first, this is, I would love to try and explain this to my departed grandfather. In 2021, the first ever tweet by founder Jack Dorsey, just setting up my Twitter, said, sold for $2.9 million in a digitally autographed version.
2: Why?
0: That's exactly my question. Papaw, they sold a man's Twitter for $2.9 million. What? They did what? Yeah, sold his Twitter for 2.9. Well, it must have been, the cure for cancer is something important. No, it actually just said, just setting up my Twitter.
2: Can we sell the first show we ever podcasted for,
0: I think so.
2: $114, something. So. I mean, that's ridiculous.
0: It's kind of ridiculous, isn't it?
2: I just don't understand.
0: And a banana duct tape to a wall went for
2: how many,
0: million.
2: Five?
0: Yeah, million,
2: okay, yeah, yeah.
0: Million. If only to communicate with my grandfather these days.
2: Oh, Papa.
0: Yeah.
2: So many things have changed.
0: Special events for today. Please, let's just plow ahead. Chia Day is today.
2: Chia.
0: Uh-huh. Chip and Dip Day. I have been chip-free for 2 months now.
2: You know, I think you need like a coin or something. That's a big deal for you.
0: It is.
2: I know.
0: Oof, man. Cuddly Kitten Day is today. Melba Toast Day. Near Miss Day. I've had a few of those. Okay Day, Puppy Day, Ravenclaw Pride Day, I'm guessing from the Harry Potter series, Tamale Day, and World Meteorological Day. With the Doppler 7000, got those partly cloudy skies.
2: Now, why wasn't that on March 1st when it's meteorological spring?
0: I don't know.
2: I don't understand.
0: Why don't you the Doppler 7000 said. Not on my watch. If you have a birthday and a special event, then please tell us about it. The number is 888-922-7234.
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Well, this happened to both me and Brad, and it might have happened to you too. Did your parents make you sit at the table for hours because you refused to eat something that they made? That's next.

0: I believe this only happened that I remember one time. In fact, my mom's visiting from out of town. I should ask her this question.
1: Okay.
0: There was a certain time that I remember at the dinner table, I was not allowed to get up until I ate something that was on my plate.
1: It only happened to you one time?
0: That I can remember. Now, I'm not saying that's what I'm saying. I don't remember it happening more, but this is why to this day I can't tolerate this particular version of food.
1: Uh-huh. This happened to me almost every week in my house.
0: It is creamed corn.
1: Oh, you don't like it at all, yeah.
0: Huh. No. No. I love corn. Corn on the cob. Mm-hmm. Boiled, it's all fine. But the creamed corn, it was just a bit too much for me.
1: Yeah.
0: And by the,
1: yeah.
0: you know, the longer you sit, the colder it gets. And I'm just like, I'm not. And I think Dad, I think maybe intervened or somebody said, I think you've made your point. No more. So that's the only thing I remember. You said every
1: all
0: week.
1: All the time. Not at least well, every so
0: what foods are you vowing to never eat again now?
1: Well, so it was a little bit more formal for us for dinner. We had to sit like in the formal dining room. We had to, you know, ask to be excused. We had, you know, it was like a whole thing. And so I would ask to be excused when certain foods were being served, because I knew it's not like today where, you know, people make a whole bunch of different, like this kid only eats this and that kid. You got one thing and you either ate it or, you know.
0: We still
1: and
0: do so, that, yeah.
1: And so I would sit there and I remember Fridays were the fancier of all the, and so it would be like Chateaubriand, or it'd be like rack of lamb with this green jelly all this stuffed peppers. I didn't like, and I would literally sit there. I'd ask, can I please be excused? Nope. He would make me sit there, and I would like take little pieces off, and I would try to feed the dog. I mean, my dog ate so well.
0: Was he not just standing there eyeballing you the whole time?
1: He would come in after he was finished. Okay. He would leave, and then he would keep coming back in and check in on me. Meanwhile, Mr. Edison got a whole bunch of different food. But
0: I've seen what stuffed peppers can do to a dog, by the way. So.
1: Right. Well, it does the same thing to me. I'm like, I don't like these. They upset my stomach. No.
0: You must eat a lot of stuffed peppers for the studio.
1: Why do you think I don't eat bell peppers? I don't eat meat. Yeah. I don't eat. There's a whole bunch of food I don't eat because I sat at that table, me and my imaginary friend Charlie, forever. Well. So I don't know. Did your parents ever make you guys sit at the table because you were like, nope, I'm not going to eat it. Yeah. And then do you still not eat it?
0: There were, you know, a bunch of foods back then. Succotash was another one with the lima beans. I remember was.
1: I don't mind lima beans.
0: It was, it was okay. I'm okay with it now. At the time, I was like, but Brussels sprouts. Again, the way that we prepare them now, worlds away from where it was served as a kid.
1: Because it was boiled and soggy.
0: Anyway, what were you forced to eat or not eat at the table? Let us know at 888-922-7234.
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0: What is today's word of the day? Well, we've already eclipsed our 3-year mark as of yesterday, or actually as of Friday. And we find ourselves working on year number 4. So we begin the journey with today's word, which is a noun.
1: Okay.
0: From Latin of the early 17th century.
1: All right.
0: Today's word we'd love for you to try and spell is exiguity. Exiguity.
2: Exiguity.
0: Yes.
1: Exiguity.
0: How would you spell?
2: Exiguity.
0: We'll discuss what it means in a moment.
1: Maybe acuity.
0: Exiguity. Yeah. Mm-hmm. Yeah.
1: Exiguity. Exiguity.
0: Change that E, that second E, to an I, and you are there.
1: Really?
0: Exiguity. Exiguity is the word. It's the quality or state of being exiguous or scantiness.
1: Which means?
0: Well, scantiness. So something sparse or scant. Mm-hmm. Because of the exiguity of space, we had to stack boxes to the ceiling. The research project suffered from the exiguity of reliable data. Or this radio show operates on an exiguity of a shoestring budget and profit.
1: Or the exiguity of all the boxes in my garage. I mean, I can barely park in there.
0: Well, okay. There's an exiguity of space to park your car. Yes. Comes from the Latin exiguus, which means scanty, and exidere, which means weigh exactly. So you've got to understand the adjective scant. It describes an amount that's barely sufficient. Yeah. I think we've covered it. There you go.
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2: I'm Dan Warren. Our top story, tens of thousands of Nevada residents are under urgent orders to flee a massive human-caused wildfire surging through Washoe County. Donna Water has this report.
3: Some 42,000 people are being ordered to evacuate, and another 45,000 are being encouraged to leave as a fast-moving wildfire from the Sierra foothills to the edge of the University of Nevada campus has grown to at least 13,000 acres. Governor Joe Lombardo has declared a state of emergency for Washoe County, and the sheriff is calling the blaze human-caused. Fire officials say the blaze apparently began Saturday and grew significantly throughout the day, with strong gusty winds, low humidity, and dry vegetation. At least six people have been injured. I'm Donna Water.
2: Meanwhile, the U.S. Postal Service is preparing to finalize new regulations on mail-in ballots ahead of the upcoming midterm elections. Michael Taylor has the details.
4: Under the proposed federal rule, the Postal Service will require state election offices to submit voter rolls to federal authorities in order to process mail-in ballots. Postal officials say the measure will enhance security and ensure compliance with federal law. However, civil rights organizations and state election administrators warn the requirements could delay ballot processing and create legal hurdles for voters. The move comes despite existing court orders blocking similar federal election mandates. Michael Taylor, Washington.
2: Elsewhere, IndyCar history was made in the nation's capital over the weekend as high-speed racing hit the streets of Washington. Carl Winters reports.
5: President Donald Trump took a ceremonial lap in the presidential limousine before waving the green flag to start the inaugural Freedom 250 Grand Prix. 25 open-wheel cars raced past iconic landmarks surrounding the National Mall at speeds reaching nearly 200 miles per hour, with American driver Kyle Kirkwood taking the victory. Kyle Winters, Washington.
2: Elsewhere, global stock markets pulled back this morning as persistent bond market pressures and rising yields continue to weigh in on investors. Meanwhile, Iran's rial plummeted to a new record low of 2 million to the US dollar amid ongoing economic strain. And a former Miss North Carolina USA is taking legal action against the Miss USA pageant over claims of defamation. Michelle Anderson has the details.
6: A former state title holder is suing the Miss USA organization, alleging defamation following her dethroning. The lawsuit claims pageant organizers made damaging public statements that harmed her reputation and seeks significant financial damages.
2: I'm Dan Warren, and this is Radio Network News.
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10: 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Today we'll have sunny skies with highs near 90 degrees and calm winds. Tonight we'll have partly cloudy skies with lows at around 64 degrees. Tuesday will be sunny with a high near 90 degrees and a northeast wind at around 5 miles per hour, becoming calm in the afternoon. And for Tuesday night, we'll have mostly clear skies with lows at around 66 degrees. That's your forecast. I'm meteorologist Tricia Cook.

0: Thank you, Pat. You left us a voicemail at the number 888-922-7234. She said this.
1: I always thought "ennui" was "ennui." It's a good travel word. And the new website, you have this blinking little dot in front of "on the radio." Does that, like, ever really connect to "on the radio" or something? Bye.
0: Fair question, Pat. A listener, Pat, went to our website, AshleyBradRadio.com.
2: Yeah.
0: And at the very top, it just says "on the radio," meaning, you know, we're on the air. We're floating through the airwaves. And a podcast, but it just has a little blinky. It's just there for style. That's all.
2: To draw your attention.
0: Do anything. It's just, you know. But there is the banner below that, which has email, the phone number, all of our socials. You can click those and it'll take you to those. But anyway, it's worth checking out, and including the word of the day list, which has everything updated as of today's words, three.

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1: Okay.
0: 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Heated rivalry star Hudson Williams is going to be joining Netflix's upcoming Sam Bankman-Fried 8-episode limited series called The Altruists. The show explains how Bankman-Fried and his girlfriend Caroline Ellison, a pair of super smart, ambitious young idealists, tried to remake the global financial system. You've probably heard of FTX, the cryptocurrency.
2: Yeah.
0: It's really, they ended up stealing $8 billion, if you didn't know. Jennifer Grey and Julia Garner also.
2: That's started. Another thing I would love to sit down and talk to my grandfather about. You see, there's this currency. It's known as cryptocurrency. Oh, yeah? Really? What's it based on? Well, it's kind of hard to say. We don't really know. Kind of nothing, really, but it's worth a lot. Oh, you don't say, huh?
0: Okay, how do you buy it? Well, you can't really, unless you mine it in the beginning.
2: Yeah, you're going to mine it. There's a blockchain. It's a really complicated thing.
0: Okay. I think I'm just going to sit outside and listen to the birds.
2: We'll just watch the birds. Exactly.
0: And that's your news.
3: Gas was a buck a gallon. Hair was high. And the music was totally awesome. Classic Hits, 105.5 WFJA.

I took my dogs to the vet the other day and then didn't drive my car over the weekend and thought that maybe they had left me an extra special present in there, but that's not what it turned out to be. I'll tell you the whole story next.

0: All right, here is another example of you saving a story for the air, and we call this in the radio business SFA, everybody. We're going to SFA this. Yeah. Save it for the airwaves. I have no idea other than you say you have a story to bring me about your dog.
1: Okay, so I thought it was my dog because I had to take them to the vet for their, you know, their annual vaccines, their stuff, whatever. And they like going in the car. Everything was fine. They got in the car. They did the thing. They come home. Everything's great. And on the weekends, I don't take my car out a whole lot if I don't have to, really. So it sat, you know, in the driveway all weekend. And I get in the car, and there is a smell. And I'm like, did they go to the... did somebody, like, leave a little bit more than that in the car? And I'm like, because I can't... So I've got the windows rolled down. I open the back part. No, it wasn't the dogs. I had gone to the grocery store and accidentally left a bag of groceries. It wasn't the full bag. It was like a small one, and so it kind of got tucked behind some stuff.
0: Oh, no.
1: And there was some fruit and some other stuff that over the heat and just sitting in the driveway for. And I have a black car with a black interior, so it was just like a like a giant petri dish.
0: Yeah.
1: Well, now I can't get the smell out.
0: Was just fruit? What?
1: Well, it
0: specifically.
1: It was the fruit that's already sliced up, so I guess when I might have taken a hard turn on the way home, and it opened, and so it was...
0: Ashley pulling into home. There's the audio.
1: And I can't get the smell. And I took it to... Because I don't normally pay for the fancy schmancy car wash. I take the one you do yourself.
0: Right.
1: I took it to the fancy schmancy. I'm like,
0: And even they're like, I'm not going in there. No way.
1: Some big dogs in here? What?
0: Yeah.
1: Yeah. So have you ever gotten something in your car and you're like, I can't get this smell out?
0: I had my dad's car. And then it sat idle for a number of... almost a couple of years, actually. Didn't use it much. And it sat in front of our house, and I went in one time, and it was like, whoa, knocked me over. I was like, oh, no, what happened? What was left in here? I scoured the entire car, couldn't find anything. And then I found it.
1: Ew. Was it a critter?
0: No.
1: Okay.
0: It was half of a cantaloupe that had rolled underneath the passenger seat.
1: Uh-huh.
0: And by this time, it had formed a lovely lime green carpet of mold all around it. And I was like, oh.
1: Yeah. Oh, no. Wow. It's awful. When you get a smell like that, you can't. I'm like, this was only for like 3 days. I can't imagine 2 years.
0: Anyway, what's been left in your car? 888-9-AB Radio.

0: Mondays on the show means we follow a prescription. The doctor says I got a prescription for more, I'm not going to say cowbell. I'm going to say more quizzes and feuds, and that's how we work it out.
1: Can I tell you, I cannot listen to that song anymore without more cow. I can't hear it like a normal song.
0: But it's so buried in the mix, you really can't hear it unless you're paying close attention.
1: As soon as I hear the beginning of the song, I think of Will Ferrell. I mean, every single time.
0: I think of Mountain, you know, Mississippi Queen. That's cowbell. That's cowbell. But anyway. All right. You're going to give me a quiz about something in the world.
1: Yeah,
0: ask Brad anything.
1: Yeah, absolutely. Now, we've talked about this in a couple of different ways, but this answer was never on the list before that I recall.
0: Okay.
1: But if you listen to this type of music, it improves your productivity by 25%.
0: A particular genre of music.
1: Particular type of music. And I mean, we've talked about, you know, listening to like Mozart when you're pregnant and all the, you know, the different things. And yeah. So what kind of music
0: I think we've mentioned or talked about it before. Classical music in the background tends to do just that. But then I think something tells me it could be something a little more rockin', do for Tuesday.
1: So actually, cows on a farm produce more milk when you play that.
0: Yeah.
1: But believe it or not, this is something that you wouldn't normally listen to unless you were doing a very specific thing, which you actually do a lot.
0: Mm. Is it this kind of soft, relaxing?
1: Nope.
0: Okay, so it's the ante.
1: You do
0: that.
1: This, I don't do this.
0: Play
1: or
0: video
1: games? Or I
0: haven't
1: in a very long time. Video game music.
0: Really?
1: If you have video game, yep. That kind of stuff just in the background will make you see.
0: That's awesome.
1: Are you feeling more productive already?
0: I am. I did, but you know what's funny? Myst was a game that it was one of the first home computer video games. It was on a CD-ROM. The music from that was so transformative. I bought the soundtrack for it and
1: played that
0: for years afterward.
1: I wonder if that's the same one I liked. Is it called You Don't Know Jack?
0: No. No, it's called. It was called Myst, M-Y-S-T, Myst.
1: Okay,
0: A mystery game, but oh yeah, so good.
1: Go find the You Don't Know Jack as well, and I'll listen to Myst and see if I become more productive.
0: Okay.
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0: Mondays mean we follow up that quiz, which we just got, with The Feud. You know how this works. We have polled our listening audience. You must match at least a few of their answers, if not the top ones. Let's try it out. Name something people look forward to when spring arrives.
1: Ooh, the better weather.
0: Yeah. Name something people commonly misplace around the house.
1: Their keys.
0: Name something families argue about during game night. You did this with your...
2: Well, let me tell you something, brother.
0: Dad, a lot.
1: Cheating when it comes to Monopoly.
0: Yes.
1: Yeah.
0: Name something people clean out of their closets during spring cleaning.
1: Clothes.
0: Yeah. Then finally, name something... I dare not say that you're, you know, doing this a lot, but maybe you are. I don't know. I'll leave it up for your answer. Name something people check before agreeing to a date.
1: Like their appearance? Like you check, make sure you look good?
0: No. More specifically, agreeing to date someone, you would check this. There's a number of answers on here.
1: There are? What would I check?
0: Yeah.
1: Maybe that's why I'm not dating very well, because I'm not checking stuff right.
0: Well, if you're interested in
1: someone... To make sure that they're not a scammer?
0: How would you do that? What would you do? What would you... I didn't think it would be this hard.
1: Like Google them. Google them?
0: Yes.
1: Okay, all right.
0: Let's check your answers. Wow. Name something people look forward to when spring arrives. Of course it's weather, number one.
1: Yes,
0: longer days, flowers blooming, spring break, opening windows, outdoor events returning.
1: Yep.
0: Name something people misplace around the house. Keys, number one. Mm-hmm. Remote, number two, very closely. Third, and it's almost a foot race between all three, a phone. The phone is the other one.
1: Oh, yeah.
0: Glasses, wallet, chargers. Finish out the list. That's why I try and have glasses in every room of my house.
1: And they still go missing.
0: Still, because they wander. People, you know, maybe I'll take these with me.
1: Yeah.
0: Name something families argue about during game night. Rules is number one. Cheating is number two. Who goes first is three. Which game to play? Someone taking too long and scoring.
1: Finish out the list.
0: Yeah. Uno was the last game we played as a family.
1: Do you like Rummy Cube?
0: I haven't played it enough.
1: Oh, I love Rummy Cube. Yeah. Okay, well then, I'll bring that. I'll bring that over next time.
0: All right. Name something people clean out of their closets in spring. Old clothes, number one.
1: Yeah, clothes, shoes.
0: Shoes, boxes, storage bins, winter coats, old toys, random junk. Yes.
1: Yeah.
0: Name something people check before agreeing to a date.
1: Okay, I'm gonna write these down because I'd like to know.
0: Their social media profile is number one.
1: That's if you know their last name. Well, on a lot of these apps, you only have a first name.
0: Which very closely is followed by relationship status.
1: Yeah, well, I've been burned on that one.
0: That's
1: because they say single, and then you show up, and you're like, you're not single.
0: So to get those other two, this would be the third one, mutual friends. You try and find a mutual friend and then get information that way, intel.
1: Oh, okay.
0: Recent posts, stories, job, or bio info, and then... photos confirming that they look the exact same.
1: You show up and you're like, when was that picture taken? 1974?
0: Probably.
1: No.
0: Anyway, there's a few.
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2: I'm Dan Warren. Our top story. A suspect wanted in connection with the murder of five people in Oregon has been found dead in Washington state. Mike Hempen has this report.
3: Authorities say a man suspected of killing five people has been found dead inside a vehicle in Enumclaw, Washington. The discovery came a day after five bodies were discovered on a rural property outside of Portland, Oregon. The Washington County Sheriff's Office says investigators believe the suspect, 36-year-old Benjamin Charles Parker, killed himself. The Sheriff's Office says authorities responded early Saturday to reports of a vehicle fire at a property at Forest Grove, about 30 miles west of Portland. Responders found the remains of the five people and several domestic animals. Officials say they're working to determine the identity of the victims. I'm Mike Hempen.
2: Elsewhere, tens of thousands of Nevada residents are under urgent orders to flee a massive human-caused wildfire surging through Washoe County. Donna Water has this report.
4: Some 42,000 people are being ordered to evacuate, and another 45,000 are being encouraged to leave as a fast-moving wildfire from the Sierra foothills to the edge of the University of Nevada campus has grown to at least 13,000 acres. Governor Joe Lombardo has declared a state of emergency for Washoe County, and the sheriff is calling the blaze human-caused. Fire officials say the blaze apparently began Saturday and grew significantly throughout the day, with strong gusty winds, low humidity, and dry vegetation. At least six people have been injured. I'm Donna Water.
2: Elsewhere, IndyCar history was made in the nation's capital over the weekend as high-speed racing hit the streets of Washington. Carl Winters reports.
5: President Donald Trump took a ceremonial lap in the presidential limousine before waving the green flag to start the inaugural Freedom 250 Grand Prix. 25 open-wheel cars raced past iconic landmarks surrounding the National Mall at speeds reaching nearly 200 miles per hour, with American driver Kyle Kirkwood taking the victory. Kyle Winters, Washington.
2: And a former Miss North Carolina USA is taking legal action against the Miss USA pageant over claims of defamation. Michelle Anderson has the details.
6: A former state title holder is suing the Miss USA organization, alleging defamation following her dethroning. The lawsuit claims pageant organizers made damaging public statements that harmed her reputation and seeks significant financial damages.
2: I'm Dan Warren, and this is Radio Network News.
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10: 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Today we'll have sunny skies with highs near 90 degrees and calm winds. Tonight we'll have partly cloudy skies with lows at around 64 degrees. Tuesday will be sunny with a high near 90 degrees and a northeast wind at around 5 miles per hour, becoming calm in the afternoon. And for Tuesday night, we'll have mostly clear skies with lows at around 66 degrees. That's your forecast. I'm meteorologist Tricia Cook.

0: though. You say that I cherry pick. I do not. I read everything.
1: All right.
0: I like these bad dad jokes. What are you going to do, right?
1: I'm
0: just a sucker for a good pun
1: two
0: joke.
1: Two other people. That's great. Okay.
0: Hey, if you have a comment about the show, let us know. 888-922-7234. I read them. I read everything.
1: Brad
0: that comes
1: will read
0: through.
1: Everything. Of course, like Anchorman. He'll read anything you put in front of him.
0: Don't put it in a prompter. I will read it. Stay classy, San Diego. Yes, I will. All right. Here's some news.
2: The Roundup with Ashley Page.
1: Well, the ping pong effect could explain why women are so stressed out. In a Cornell University study, women were twice as likely as men to make more than 20 switches between different roles during any given day. A girlfriend, a boss, they're a sister, then they got to be at the office, and then a dry cleaner, and then, you know, doing stuff with the kids, and on and on and on. According to researchers, all those switches are an enormous impact on our brain, you know, henceforth the stress. Well, if you have a super sweet tooth, which I do, this even is a lot of sugar for me. Costco has the chocolate Easter bunny for you because it weighs in at 10 pounds. It's priced at $113, actually $112.97. It's made of milk, white, and dark chocolate, 151 servings, and 150 calories each. So if you do the math, that's over 22,000 calories in that bunny. I know. Several well-known comedians have stepped up to judge the Netflix comedy competition with Kevin Hart. Keegan-Michael Key will be on it, Tom Segura, Kumail Nanjiani, Chelsea Handler, and Nikki Glaser all confirmed for the show. It'll premiere with 4 episodes on April 20th, and then 2 more the week after that, 2 more the week after that. The winner actually gets their own Netflix stand-up special.
0: Wow.
1: So that's a great thing to win, right? Mm. And that's your news.
2: Sanford Soundtrack. WFJA.

0: Time for some fair dinkum down under slang from the Aussies down under. I shot a commercial with somebody one time, and we were supposed to just be improvising stuff. And I was like, throw some shrimp on, and he said, throw some fish on the Barbie. I was like, fish? No, throw some shrimp on the Barbie.
1: Barbecue.
0: He goes, oh, it's fish? I was like, yeah, that's how it goes. There's Cockney slang, there's British slang.
1: Right, right.
0: But even Aussies, even that, it's a little more, I don't know, it's just a little more weird for some reason.
1: Interesting. I just joined a couple of women's philanthropy groups and stuff like that. And in one of them, there's an Aussie, and she was so sweet. And so at the end of the thing, she came up to me and she goes, I'd love to go have a yarn with you.
0: Okay.
1: And I didn't understand. I was like, excuse me? You, what?
0: She wasn't saying yard?
1: She was saying yarn.
0: Okay. Yeah.
1: And I didn't I was like, I don't.
0: I'm going to take that to mean a frothy beverage.
1: So, well, because I've got a friend from New Zealand, and so she calls like the lounge, and the pram, the stroller.
0: Right,
1: it was
0: right.
1: A little bit more British kind of slang. But this one, I'd never heard to go have a yarn with someone. It's just to go sit down and have a chat.
0: Okay.
1: She just wanted to, someplace else and just get to know you kind of a thing.
0: Okay.
1: So that's having a yarn.
0: Right.
1: Of course, we've heard a crikey from Steve Irwin. But there's like good on ya.
0: Yeah. Yeah.
1: Which
0: good
1: is
0: on
1: like
0: you,
1: how
0: mate.
1: You doing?
0: Yeah.
1: Yeah. Mm-hmm. Good on you. How you doing? How you going?
0: Yeah.
1: Is another instead of say, we say how are you doing? They say
0: right.
1: How you going?
0: How's you going, mate?
1: Chucking a sickie.
0: Okay. Throwing something. Throwing a sickie.
1: Chucking a sickie is calling out from work, pretending to be sick when you're not really.
0: Chuck a U-E means you throw a U-turn. So.
1: Yeah. Okay. Yeah. I know. Isn't that weird?
0: Yeah. Brekkie, I know, is breakfast.
1: Yeah, I've heard the brekkie before, and hard yakka is something to describe like really tough, really hard work.
0: Mm.
1: So like with spring coming up, probably gonna hard yakka in your yard, all the lawn work and all the things you got to do. So do you know anybody that from different countries that use kind of a slang, and you're like, I don't really know what that means.
0: Yeah, so let us know, blokes and Sheilas, on our text line, which is 888-922-7234.
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0: We talked last week about the hacks, the life hacks, which you've seen. There are a whole sub-genre of video in social mm-hmm. media feeds that, some are allegedly supposed to save time. Some are, I've seen a lot specifically regarding woodworking and carpentry, and I'm like, oh, if I were doing a lot more of it, I'd be definitely using these.
1: Okay.
0: But angle cutting so and helpful. All kinds of things. Yeah. But for like kitchen stuff, I don't tend to see a lot of those. I have seen some. But I don't know. Me in the kitchen. But yes, we cook meals every night.
1: Right.
0: And yes, we dirty probably every pot and pan in our kitchen doing so. So if there were a hack to figure out a way to do less of that, that'd be great.
1: Wouldn't that be great? But I mean, kind of fun things in the kitchen. Like if you hear about something, like I remember when I was little and I heard about, if you go up to a tablecloth and you pull really hard, you can, clear the tablecloth without clearing the table. And so, I always thought that was so fascinating. But there's other things, like especially because of this time of year, and I have done this before, putting a peep in a microwave. Have you ever done that?
0: I've seen it, yes. I've never done it, but I've seen it done.
1: It's like 20 times the size. It's hysterical. One of the other things, and just because you hear about it, do you think that you want to try it? There's a thing online that was saying if you apply even pressure to the top and the bottom of an egg, just by pushing, it's almost impossible to break it.
0: I've done that several times.
1: You have?
0: Yes, yes.
1: And it's true.
0: I
1: would be afraid.
0: The very top and bottom of the egg, yeah. The sides, obviously you can't. But
1: top and bottom,
0: yeah. You'd be hard-pressed, pun intended, to break that egg.
1: But that seems weird because the bottom is so much wider than the top. You'd think just disproportionately it would snap.
0: And yet the structural integrity of it is so engineered.
1: It's so wild.
0: Yeah, it's amazing.
1: Yeah. So I want to try. So I actually have some eggs. I'm going to go try that when I get home. Ice cream in a bag. In a Ziploc, you put cream, sugar, and ice with some salt. Yeah. And it makes instant ice cream.
0: Okay.
1: Instant ice cream?
0: You shouldn't try that one.
1: So,
0: don't. Please don't.
1: I want to know if anybody's done that. Because when I was little, we had one of those ice cream makers.
0: Yeah.
1: And it seemed like a good time. But it took like 4.5 weeks to make like a pie. And I was this isn't fun. Yeah. I'd rather use my Snoopy snow cone machine to get something.
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0: Well, I have told the story, but it bears repeating because my wife took a spill the other day. I was out in the studio and I heard just this calamity. And I rushed inside and she had taken a spill on the floor from the stairs.
1: Maybe, all right?
0: Yeah. She had a
1: She missed a stair?
0: No. So they're carpeted stairs, but on the sides they're not. So she had a sock on the side and it just kind of slipped and
1: whoop.
0: She went down two steps, but just a massive bruise on her forearm. But I was like,
1: yeah.
0: If it weren't for the fact that that's a raised foundation right there, both she and I have taken spills on that. And it would have been different if that was a solid concrete floor because playing with the kids. I remember the two boys, they were down in the sunken family room area, and I was kicking a ball to them. Socks on, same thing. Both feet go up in the air, down I go, head first onto the floor.
1: You knocked some sense into yourself on that one. I remember that.
0: Yeah.
1: But it's interesting because, I mean, I'm sure all of us have done some little thing where you go to reach for something or do something and you bite it. My next door neighbor actually fell through the attic. I know it was really a whole nother thing, but this lady said she was trying to step over the baby gate. She was holding the baby. So instead of trying to, because you don't have the hands necessarily to do that, tripped, stepped on a Lego police car and broke her leg. And I'm like, oh no.
0: Since you brought it up, the baby gate.
1: Oh, the baby gate.
0: There are two stories with the baby gate. Both involving my son, for whom the baby gate was installed. One was at my mom's house, Grammy's house, that it's at the top of the stairs. And he comes up to inspect it and just gives a little push. And then down he goes sliding on top of the stairs on top of the baby gate.
1: It wasn't secured?
0: No, it was not. He was fine. Everything was fine because it was a back and forth stairway. So it didn't go all the way down.
1: Wow.
0: Then we went to a neighbor's house and they said, our house is baby proof. Everything's fine. Same thing. He was upstairs.
1: Oh, same kid?
0: Same boy, same child. Oh. Merely just leaned on the... Down he goes on the stairs, riding it all the way down.
1: And I get that. I don't have... My kids are grown, but I do have two dogs, and I have to keep them out of certain rooms of my house, and I've got baby gates, and same thing. You're carrying the laundry basket, and you think, I could just step over this.
0: Yeah.
1: Well, I can't.
0: Funny.
1: This guy was taking a shower, and his five-year-old thought it would be funny to... This is not funny, but his five-year-old thought it was funny to start yelling fire, so he ran out of the shower. And he slipped and dislocated his shoulder.
0: Wow.
1: So not so funny, but if you're in the shower and your kid starts screaming something.
0: Yeah.
1: So how about you guys? Have you ever IWP been injured while parenting?
0: Sure. There's lots of these stories at 888-922-7234.
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2: I'm Dan Warren. Our top story, tensions in the Middle East have escalated after an oil tanker was hit by a projectile off the coast of Saudi Arabia. Michael Taylor has this report.
3: The British Maritime Agency says an unknown projectile struck a tanker off the coast of Saudi Arabia, triggering a fire on the main deck. All crew members are safe and no environmental damage has been reported. The strike comes as the United States and Iran continue to exchange fire despite ongoing talks aimed at ending months of conflict. Tensions remain high following massive military operations launched by the U.S. and Israel earlier this year. Michael Taylor, Washington.
2: Elsewhere, tens of thousands of Nevada residents are under urgent orders to flee a massive human-caused wildfire surging through Washoe County. Donna Water has this report.
4: Some 42,000 people are being ordered to evacuate, and another 45,000 are being encouraged to leave as a fast-moving wildfire from the Sierra foothills to the edge of the University of Nevada campus has grown to at least 13,000 acres. Governor Joe Lombardo has declared a state of emergency for Washoe County, and the sheriff is calling the blaze human-caused. Fire officials say the blaze apparently began Saturday and grew significantly throughout the day, with strong gusty winds, low humidity, and dry vegetation. At least six people have been injured. I'm Donna Water.
2: Elsewhere, IndyCar history was made in the nation's capital over the weekend as high-speed racing hit the streets of Washington. Carl Winters reports.
5: President Donald Trump took a ceremonial lap in the presidential limousine before waving the green flag to start the inaugural Freedom 250 Grand Prix. 25 open-wheel cars raced past iconic landmarks surrounding the National Mall at speeds reaching nearly 200 miles per hour, with American driver Kyle Kirkwood taking the victory. Kyle Winters, Washington.
2: Elsewhere, a Massachusetts charter boat has reeled in a massive 1,260-pound blue marlin, believed to be the largest ever caught off the American East Coast. And a former Miss North Carolina USA is taking legal action against the Miss USA pageant over claims of defamation. Michelle Anderson has the details.
6: A former state title holder is suing the Miss USA organization, alleging defamation following her dethroning. The lawsuit claims pageant organizers made damaging public statements that harmed her reputation and seeks significant financial damages.
2: I'm Dan Warren, and this is Radio Network News.
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10: 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Today we'll have sunny skies with highs near 90 degrees and calm winds. Tonight we'll have partly cloudy skies with lows at around 64 degrees. Tuesday will be sunny with a high near 90 degrees and a northeast wind at around 5 miles per hour, becoming calm in the afternoon. And for Tuesday night, we'll have mostly clear skies with lows at around 66 degrees. That's your forecast. I'm meteorologist Tricia Cook.

0: 855-922-7234. A couple of things. She picked up the dinner at the local restaurant. They forgot the dessert.
1: She
0: usually checks the bag, but they forgot the best part. So
1: well, we talked about that, about checking the bag.
0: Also, Ashley, she still has her paperweight, a.k.a. the arm shaker. She'll be happy to drop it off here if you'd
1: I'm telling
0: like it.
1: You, that shake weight, really, it did worked. It just looked really wrong when you used it.
0: Mm-hmm. Sure did. Anyway, listener Jim said he saw red asphalt in high school. If kids saw it today, they would be traumatized and never want to get into the car. Yes, it showed real accidents and audio. Yes, it did, Jim. Yeah.
1: Yeah, I don't know.
0: There were a few of these. Like I said, mechanized death, blood on the highway, red asphalt. They were versions of the same thing. So, yeah. And it worked. We still remember them to this day.
1: Did it make you drive any better, though?
0: Oh, 10 and 2 right away.
1: Oh, but please.
0: It quickly ebbed away after that once you got comfortable. Thanks for getting in touch, listeners. 888-922-7234 is the number. Here's news.
2: The Roundup with Ashley Page.
1: Well, we all would like our lives to be a little bit more peaceful. Well, there's an old-fashioned hobby that actually can really help with that. Researchers at Harvard discovered that people who enjoy watching and listening to birds just have more peaceful lives. They found that the stress was actually dramatically reduced when listening to birds. And I mean, they sound great. It's springtime. You hear them chirping. But if they could just not on the weekends until about 10, that would be helpful. Okay. when it comes to macaroni and cheese, and Kraft mac and cheese has now gotten into the protein game. Their new flavor, Power Mac, it has 17 grams of protein, 6 grams of fiber, available in original and white cheddar, no artificial flavors, dyes, or preservatives. It hits store shelves next month. Well, Paramount Pictures has revealed the cast for Sonic the Hedgehog 4, which will include Matt Berry, Ben Kingsley, and Nick Offerman. They are going to be joining the returning stars, Jim Carrey, Ben Schwartz, Idris Elba, and Keanu Reeves. Sonic the Hedgehog 4 is scheduled for release in theaters March 19th of 2027. And that's your news.
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0: again, the question you asked me off the air, I can give the answer right now. No is the answer.
1: And you wouldn't try it?
0: No, I don't know what it is what you said. Have you ever heard of this? And I was like, no.
1: No, okay.
0: But it's got an interesting name, that's for sure. It's called a stress laxative.
1: Yes, which, it is.
0: Boy. How fast acting or intense is it, is my question.
1: Probably. It's not like magnesium citrate. It's not going to be like that. Okay. But it's
0: not Jeff
1: even,
0: Daniels and Dumb and Dumber, is it?
1: It's not even that.
0: Okay.
1: It's it does involve, you know, we all have to, you know, maybe use the bathroom before we go to bed at night or when we first wake up.
0: Okay.
1: And they said put some small strips of flushable paper and a pencil in the bathroom and write down all the people, the situations, anything that's causing you problems in your life. And then throw them in the bowl and flush them. They said if there's something with that mental, it's like when you write a letter to someone who's done you wrong, but you never mail it kind of a thing.
0: Right.
1: It's similar like that. So when you're in there, because you're in there for a good hour anyway, you could just write all kinds of things that are bothering you and then flush it down. It's gone. It's gone. It goes away.
0: Okay.
1: Any takers on that one?
0: That's interesting. I'd prefer to text it somewhere, but I don't want to lose my phone, so... Is there like a virtual place they could just do this where you could press a button and make it flush on the screen, maybe?
1: That's a great idea for an app.
0: That would be a fun way to do it.
1: The stress laxative app. Yeah. Okay, how do we develop that?
0: I would love to know. Somebody get on that and make millions and then credit us and we'll get a small portion of it, I'm sure.
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Central Carolina's classic hits, 105.5 WFJA.

0: Monday means we get to tear off some pages from this trivia calendar. For 2026, let's ask you these. Montevideo is the capital of which South American country? Montevideo. Even though it looks like Montevideo, but it's Montevideo.
1: Cancun? I don't know.
0: Uruguay. Okay. Who is singer-songwriter Gracie Abrams' famous father?
1: J.J. Abrams.
0: Is correct. In the world of cars, and I'm going through this right now myself, in the world of cars, what does the acronym OEM stand for? Yeah.
1: Original. Is that right?
0: Yes.
1: Original. Electronic. Medium.
0: No.
1: Original
0: equipment manufacturer. The actual manufacturer for the parts on your car when you bought it, brand new. Are OEM parts.
1: And then sometimes they
0: sell. Yes, but they also sell the third party aftermarket parts, which are just as good. They fit, but they're not the OEM. Now, this goes.
1: So it's like the generic food and medicine at the store.
0: I've got to replace my window and my passenger window. And for a whole host of reasons, I have to use OEM. And to find it is nigh on impossible. But I finally procured one on eBay that's coming apparently from a horse and cart on the other side of the globe.
1: Wow. Yeah. And you're actually going to do it?
0: Me, myself, I'll have somebody do it.
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0: Fun fact time here with us on this 23rd day of March, bringing you National Puppy Day. They had their day in the sunshine already with the puppy bowl, so they got another day in the sunshine. It's also Kitten Day today, so they're sharing it with them.
1: My little one is no longer, I guess, technically a puppy because he turns 3 this weekend. Aww. But I know. But he used to be teeny tiny. And I mean, our little four-legged friends, the baby canine, they are just, and the puppy breath, they're just so absolutely adorable. I mean, puppies really, I think, are the perfect solution to a really bad day. But today is also about bringing awareness to the need for, you know, homes for orphaned ones, or, you know, educating people about puppy mills, things like that. And puppies are a big responsibility. I mean, there's food, there are vet costs, there's a lot of stuff that goes into having a puppy. So keep that in mind if you're planning on getting one. But even if you don't want one, there's lots of other ways to celebrate. Because if you already have a dog, you can teach it a new trick. If you don't have a dog, you can make a donation to an animal shelter. You could take your dog to the park, you could take him for an extra long walk, or you could do all of the above.
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2: I'm Dan Warren. Our top story, tensions in the Middle East have escalated after an oil tanker was hit by a projectile off the coast of Saudi Arabia. Michael Taylor has this report.
3: The British Maritime Agency says an unknown projectile struck a tanker off the coast of Saudi Arabia, triggering a fire on the main deck. All crew members are safe and no environmental damage has been reported. The strike comes as the United States and Iran continue to exchange fire despite ongoing talks aimed at ending months of conflict. Tensions remain high following massive military operations launched by the U.S. and Israel earlier this year. Michael Taylor, Washington.
2: Elsewhere, thousands of residents in Nevada have been forced to flee as the fast-moving Hawk Fire approaches northwest Reno. Evacuee Ruby Datura described the moment she tried to reach her home.
4: Oh my God, it was pretty tough. It was horrible. Trying to get up here, trying to go to the house, you know, just trying to get stuff for me and the kids. Yeah, it was pretty.
5: Did you actually see the fire?
4: We did.
5: What did it look like?
4: It was just really foggy. It just looks really bad. And it's starting to get really bad up there.
2: Elsewhere, UK Prime Minister Andy Burnham has arrived in Kyiv on Ukrainian Independence Day alongside other European leaders to meet President Volodymyr Zelensky and co-chair high-level talks on ongoing support. Lauren Brooks reports.
6: UK Prime Minister Andy Burnham has arrived in Kyiv, where he's expected to meet President Volodymyr Zelensky. He'll also co-chair a meeting with the so-called Coalition of the Willing alongside other international leaders.
7: Good morning.
6: Burnham was seen stepping off a train at Kyiv railway station and greeted by Ukrainian officials, including Foreign Minister Andriy Sybiha. The visit comes as Ukraine marks Independence Day and is Burnham's first overseas trip since taking office. Other European leaders also arrived in the capital, including European Council President Antonio Costa. Burnham is expected to announce that the UK government has agreed to allow a defence company to release classified information relating to British components used in the Scalp long-range missile. This would pave the way for France and Ukraine to advance plans for local production of the weapon in Ukraine. I'm Lawrence Brooks.
2: Here in North Carolina, a severe weather alert is active as dangerous storms approach parts of the state. Michelle Anderson has the details.
8: The National Weather Service has issued a severe thunderstorm warning for Cumberland and Sampson counties. Forecasters warn of damaging winds and large hail as the storm moves through the region.
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12: Now your weather for Sanford and surrounding areas. Today we'll have sunny skies with highs near 90 degrees and calm winds. Tonight we'll have partly cloudy skies with lows at around 64 degrees. Tuesday will be sunny with a high near 90 degrees and a northeast wind at around 5 miles per hour, becoming calm in the afternoon. And for Tuesday night, we'll have mostly clear skies with lows at around 66 degrees. That's your forecast. I'm meteorologist Tricia Cook.

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1: I'm Zaria Holloman. Our top story, tensions in the Middle East have escalated after an oil tanker was hit by a projectile off the coast of Saudi Arabia. Michael Taylor has this report.
2: The British Maritime Agency says an unknown projectile struck a tanker off the coast of Saudi Arabia, triggering a fire on the main deck. All crew members are safe, and no environmental damage has been reported. The strike comes as the United States and Iran continue to exchange fire despite ongoing talks aimed at ending months of conflict. Tensions remain high following massive military operations launched by the U.S. and Israel earlier this year. Michael Taylor, Washington.
1: Elsewhere, thousands of residents in Nevada have been forced to flee as the fast-moving Hawk Fire approaches northwest Reno. Evacuee Ruby De La Torre described the moment she tried to reach her home.
3: Oh my God, it was pretty tough. It was horrible. Trying to get up here, trying to go to the house, you know, just trying to get stuff for me and the kids. Yeah, it was pretty.
4: Did you actually see the fire?
3: We did.
4: What did it look like?
3: It was just really foggy. It just looks really bad. And it's starting to get really bad up there.
1: Elsewhere, UK Prime Minister Andy Burnham has arrived in Kiev on Ukrainian Independence Day alongside other European leaders to meet President Volodymyr Zelensky and co-chair high-level talks on ongoing support. Lawrence Brooks reports.
5: UK Prime Minister Andy Burnham has arrived in Kyiv, where he's expected to meet President Volodymyr Zelensky. He'll also co-chair a meeting with the so-called Coalition of the Willing alongside other international leaders.
6: Good morning.
5: Burnham was seen stepping off a train at Kyiv railway station and greeted by Ukrainian officials, including Foreign Minister Andriy Sybiha. The visit comes as Ukraine marks Independence Day and is Burnham's first overseas trip since taking office. Other European leaders also arrived in the capital, including European Council President Antonio Costa. Burnham is expected to announce that the UK government has agreed to allow a defence company to release classified information relating to British components used in the Scalp long-range missile. This would pave the way for France and Ukraine to advance plans for local production of the weapon in Ukraine. I'm Lawrence Brooks.
1: Here in North Carolina, a severe weather alert is active as dangerous storms approach parts of the state. The National Weather Service has issued a severe thunderstorm warning for Cumberland and Sampson counties. Forecasters warn of damaging winds and of large hail as the storm moves all throughout the region. I'm Zaria Holloman, and this is Radio Network News.
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10: 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Today we'll have sunny skies with highs near 90 degrees and calm winds. Tonight we'll have partly cloudy skies with lows at around 64 degrees. Tuesday will be sunny with a high near 90 degrees and a northeast wind at around 5 miles per hour, becoming calm in the afternoon. And for Tuesday night, we'll have mostly clear skies with lows at around 66 degrees. That's your forecast. I'm meteorologist Tricia Cook.

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We were cool and crazy.

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0: That's Donna Summer singing about those bad girls here on Central Carolina's Classic Hits, 105.5 WFJA. Hey, don't forget, we're going to take you to the beach in a little over half an hour. That's right. The PacGwin Midday Beach Party is coming your way at noon, just as it does each and every weekday right here on WFJA. So keep tuned in right here on WFJA for all those great beach music sounds, compliments of PacGwin and the Midday Beach Party that's coming your way at noon right here on WFJA. 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

0: The Midday Beach Party welcomes the legendary Smokey Robinson.
1: Well, Shop Around was the third record that really made some noise for us nationally, but it was the biggest record that we ever had to that point, and the biggest record for Motown Records. It was the first million seller, and it really, really got things moving, you know. We were fortunate enough to come right behind that with some hits on Mary Wells and the Marvelettes. With Please Mr. Postman, that really kind of kept the ball rolling in our favor. But Shop Around really was the first bang bang record that the company had and that we had, and it was recorded in 1960. And early in 61, we got a gold record. Like I said, it really got us established.

0: The Midday Beach Party welcomes the legendary Smokey Robinson.
1: The Tracks of My Tears was actually started by Marv Tarplin, who is a young cat who plays guitar for our act. So he had this musical thing, blah, da, da, da, da, da, da, da, you know, and he just came and we put it on tape and worked around with it and worked around and it became the Tracks of My Tears.

0: It's official. After almost two decades, the Making Waves cruise returns, but this time we're going to be washed ashore. 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It's a reunion. See your old friends and make new ones. And don't forget, the Mustard Crew will be there too. Watch the
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1: I heard it through Grapevine, and it was produced by Norman Whitfield. He does all the Temptations things, as you know, and he's done quite a few things for me. And after recording it, I had no idea that it was going to sell as many records as it did. In fact, I wasn't too optimistic about it at all. Gladys Knight and the Pips got the initial release on the song, and it sold over a million for them. And I thought about the fact that I had it recorded and in the can, but I had no idea that it would be released and that it would sell over nearly 4 million records. My mother told me when she was just a small girl that her father told her that her son would be responsible for part of her success, and that some of his fortune lies under the grapevine. And that was way before I was born. I think that's ironic as hell.

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0: with Pat Quinn.
1: I'll tell you the record that personally I did not feel was going to be a very big record. Turned out to be a Grammy winner for us was Papa Was a Rolling Stone. It had been recorded by a group called The Undisputed Truth. Same producer, same song, same musicians. And I didn't feel like it was, you know, all that good of a record. And I felt like it was time for us to have a more love song and that whole bit. And we had a big stink about that. We fought with Whitfield and he stuck by his guns. And I knew I was proven wrong.
2: He's not by himself.
3: Yeah, man was not by himself. We had a big stink in the studio when we recorded that. I mean, it's so ironic that we should speak on it, because as we were pulling into the studio, the company here, they were playing Papa on the radio. And the world don't know that when you listen at Dennis, he's got an attitude. He was very irritated. He didn't want to do it. So when he started off the first line, he was standing there with his mouth, you know, so he was drugged, but he went on and did it. And like Melvin said, we didn't think it would be no Grammy Award winning tune. So when we went to Hawaii and came back, they had at the time disc jockey conventions. So we went to Philly. At every suite we went into, Columbia, 20th Century, Warner Brothers, they were all playing Papa Was a Rolling Stone. I said, oh, damn, we must have something. And hey, it just went on up to number one and we won two Grammys.

0: It's the Midday Beach Party, so what's in a name? Here's Stevie Wonder.
1: Maybe because my name was Stephen Morris, I really couldn't deal with who was Stevie Wonder. the name was just something that was there. But the point is, what can I do? How can I do better than I did before? How can I improve this? How much can I listen to make whatever I do better? How hard can I work to perfect what is not there as of yet? And that's the feeling that I still have.

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2: It's the Midday Beach Party getting her start as a secretary at Motown, moving up to being one of the biggest stars of all time. Martha Reeves, The Vandellas.

0: Martha Reeves and the Vandellas, one of the superstar groups for Berry Gordy and Motown, took Dancing in the Streets all the way to number one. The song written by Marvin Gaye, William Mickey Stevenson, and Ivy Joe Hunter. It became popular first in 1964 when Martha Reeves and the Vandellas reached number one on the Billboard Hot Charts. It was a song about rioting and getting people to get together and focus on the better part of the world. The 66 cover by Mamas and the Papas went to number 73. Believe it or not, it was covered by Van Halen, David Bowie, Mick Jagger, The Stones, The Grateful Dead, and Black Oak Arkansas. Here's Martha Reeves.
1: This was a very bad time all over the United States. We were just starting to have the riots, and I think the rioters were inspired mainly because of this to try an effort to get people to dance and be happy in the street instead of the riots, and it was really a great record. I think everybody got the message.
0: Here's Martha Reeves and the Vandellas, the Motown superstars, with Dancing in the Streets.

0: Sometime inspiration just pops up.
1: It was 3 o'clock in the morning and I was passing down Sunset and decided to pull over the side of the road because there was a lot of excitement happening around this one club. And as I was sitting in the car listening to the response of the people coming out, I heard this guy holler to his friend across the street. His friend said, "What's been going on?" The man said, "Boy, I just finished dancing on the ceiling." I immediately, "Thank you very much," and I drove home. History. I figured the excitement of that one line could pretty much say everything that needed to be said about having a great time at a party, dancing on the ceiling.

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2: I'm Zaria Holloman. Our top story, Iran issued a harsh warning in anticipation of U.S. sanctions. Greg Watson has the story.
3: Iran is again warning about consequences in response to expected new U.S. economic sanctions, including for its neighbors. Iran's foreign ministry spokesperson says Tehran will respond harshly. The measures are set to be announced Monday. Meanwhile, Israeli and Syrian officials have met less than a week after Israeli strikes in Syria. The U.S. mediated discussions focused on restarting negotiations for a future security agreement.
2: Elsewhere, the U.S. strikes a vessel in the Eastern Pacific, killing two people in a first attack in months. Marcela Sanchez reports.
4: U.S. forces have struck another vessel in the Eastern Pacific, killing two people the Department of Defense accuses of trafficking drugs. U.S. Southern Command says the strike hit a low-profile vessel operating along established narco-trafficking routes in the Eastern Pacific. This latest attack brings the death toll in the nearly year-long U.S. campaign of bombing boats in Latin American waters to more than 210 people in more than 60 strikes. As with most of the military statements on strikes in the Eastern Pacific Ocean and Caribbean Sea, the Pentagon did not provide evidence that the vessel was ferrying drugs. President Trump has said the U.S. is in armed conflict with cartels in Latin America, but critics have questioned both the legality and effectiveness of the boat strikes. Marcela Sanchez, Washington.
2: Elsewhere, Canada's prime minister promises retaliatory tariffs as negotiations with the U.S. falter. Michelle Anderson has the story.
5: President Donald Trump's 50% tariffs on scores of Canadian imports kicked in Saturday. The new taxes affect about 5% of Canada's annual exports to the U.S., roughly $20 billion in goods ranging from agricultural products to hockey sticks. Prime Minister Mark Carney quickly promised Saturday that Canada will impose retaliatory measures, dollar for dollar, starting September 8th.
2: Here in North Carolina, Quentin Kite, who is facing several charges in the accident that killed 10-year-old Brooklyn Carroll on Saturday, August 2nd, 2025, is expected to enter a guilty plea. Kite is charged with death while impaired boating and serious injury while impaired boating. Investigators say Kite was driving drunk when he ran over swimmers in the water. Kite reportedly failed to do field sobriety tests after the crash, and almost 90 empty alcohol containers were found either on or outside of his boat. I'm Zaria Holloman, and this is Radio Network News.
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9: Now your weather for Sanford and surrounding areas. Today we'll have sunny skies with highs near 90 degrees and calm winds. Tonight we'll have partly cloudy skies with lows at around 64 degrees. Tuesday will be sunny with a high near 90 degrees and a northeast wind at around 5 miles per hour, becoming calm in the afternoon. And for Tuesday night, we'll have mostly clear skies with lows at around 66 degrees. That's your forecast. I'm meteorologist Tricia Cook.

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That's the Backstreet Boys here on Central Carolina's Classic Hits 105.5 WFJA. Well, taking a look at the clock on the wall, looks like it's time for me to head on out the door and head to the house. I do appreciate you spending part of your Monday with me. I had so much fun. Let's do it again tomorrow from 10 to 2 right here on Central Carolina's Classic Hits 105.5 WFJA. But never fear, Bryson Lyons is here. He's going to take you through the remainder of your workday as well as your drive home, and he's looking ever so sharp in his tie and I guess those are readers he's wearing. I don't think he officially needs glasses. But Bryce is looking sharp, and he's going to be sounding sharp all afternoon here on Central Carolina's Classic Hits 105.5 WFJA.

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1: 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And the hero it's begging for is a brand new shed. 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It's like sending your clutter to a nice, quiet vacation home. 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
2: I'm Zaria Holloman. Our top story, Iran issued a harsh warning in anticipation of U.S. sanctions. Greg Watson has the story.
3: Iran is again warning about consequences in response to expected new U.S. economic sanctions, including for its neighbors. Iran's foreign ministry spokesperson says Tehran will respond harshly. The measures are set to be announced Monday. Meanwhile, Israeli and Syrian officials have met less than a week after Israeli strikes in Syria. The U.S. mediated discussions focused on restarting negotiations for a future security agreement.
2: Elsewhere, the U.S. strikes a vessel in the Eastern Pacific, killing two people in a first attack in months. Marcela Sanchez reports.
4: U.S. forces have struck another vessel in the Eastern Pacific, killing two people the Department of Defense accuses of trafficking drugs. U.S. Southern Command says the strike hit a low-profile vessel operating along established narco-trafficking routes in the Eastern Pacific. This latest attack brings the death toll in the nearly year-long U.S. campaign of bombing boats in Latin American waters to more than 210 people in more than 60 strikes. As with most of the military statements on strikes in the Eastern Pacific Ocean and Caribbean Sea, the Pentagon did not provide evidence that the vessel was ferrying drugs. President Trump has said the U.S. is in armed conflict with cartels in Latin America, but critics have questioned both the legality and effectiveness of the boat strikes. Marcela Sanchez, Washington.
2: Elsewhere, Canada's prime minister promises retaliatory tariffs as negotiations with the U.S. falter. Michelle Anderson has the story.
5: President Donald Trump's 50% tariffs on scores of Canadian imports kicked in Saturday. The new taxes affect about 5% of Canada's annual exports to the U.S., roughly $20 billion in goods ranging from agricultural products to hockey sticks. Prime Minister Mark Carney quickly promised Saturday that Canada will impose retaliatory measures, dollar for dollar, starting September 8th.
2: Here in North Carolina, four people were injured in a shooting at a nightclub Sunday morning. Just before 2 a.m., officers were patrolling when they responded to reports of a shooting at a live nightclub. When officers arrived, two people had already been shot at the scene and taken to a hospital for treatment. While officers were investigating, two additional victims arrived at the hospital. All four victims suffered non-life-threatening injuries. Local business owners said incidents like this can affect public perception of downtown, even as city leaders and law enforcement work to improve safety in the area. The shooting remains under investigation. I'm Zaria Holloman, and this is Radio Network News.
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9: Now your weather for Sanford and surrounding areas. Skies will remain sunny this afternoon. Highs will be up to 90 degrees and winds will be calm across the region. We don't expect much of a breeze overnight, but our lows will be down to 64 degrees. We'll have partly cloudy skies, but sunnier conditions Tuesday afternoon. We'll have highs back up to 90 degrees with a northeastern breeze at 5 miles an hour. Mostly clear skies for our Tuesday night. Lows be back down to 66 degrees and winds will remain calm. That's your forecast. I'm meteorologist Scott Cook.

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Hey, it's Bryson Lyons here until 6 p.m., getting you through the rest of your workday and the drive home. I have a WFJA community calendar update coming up later this hour. 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
2: I'm Zaria Holloman. Our top story, Treasury Secretary Scott Bessent unveiled the Trump administration's new financial campaign against Iran on Monday. Bessent says new U.S. sanctions aim to block all potential sources of revenue for Iran and told nations to cut economic ties to Tehran or face retaliation. Greg Watson has the story.
3: Treasury Secretary Scott Bessent has unveiled the Trump administration's new financial campaign against Iran as the U.S. marks nearly 6 months of war against the country. Bessent says new U.S. secondary sanctions aim to block all potential sources of revenue for Iran, telling nations to cut economic ties to Tehran or face U.S. retaliation. Bessent added it's no longer acceptable to operate in the gray spaces of Iran conflict. Iran has withstood nearly five decades of punishing American sanctions. Iran's currency hit a record low on Monday, and Iranian officials warned that Tehran would respond harshly to expanded U.S. sanctions.
2: Meanwhile, trade negotiations crumbled after President Trump's 50% tariffs on scores of Canadian imports kicked in over the weekend. Canada's Prime Minister Mark Carney quickly promised dollar-for-dollar retaliatory measures starting September 8th, plunging the two countries deeper into a trade war. In regards to why the deal fell through, the Prime Minister said that the momentum reversed.
4: We did make some progress in recent weeks. In the end, that momentum reversed, and we could not accept what the U.S. had offered. Nor could we give what they asked. And by standing up for our values and focusing on what we can control, we will build a Quebec in Canada for two.
2: Elsewhere, Canada's Prime Minister promises retaliatory tariffs as negotiations with the U.S. falter. Michelle Anderson has the story.
5: President Donald Trump's 50% tariffs on scores of Canadian imports kicked in Saturday. The new taxes affect about 5% of Canada's annual exports to the U.S., roughly $20 billion in goods ranging from agricultural products to hockey sticks. Prime Minister Mark Carney quickly promised Saturday that Canada will impose retaliatory measures, dollar for dollar, starting September 8th.
2: Here in North Carolina, four people were injured in a shooting at a nightclub Sunday morning. Just before 2 a.m., officers were patrolling when they responded to reports of a shooting at a live nightclub. When officers arrived, two people had already been shot at the scene and taken to a hospital for treatment. While officers were investigating, two additional victims arrived at the hospital. All four victims suffered non-life-threatening injuries. Local business owners said incidents like this can affect public perception of downtown, even as city leaders and law enforcement work to improve safety in the area. The shooting remains under investigation. I'm Zaria Holloman, and this is Radio Network News.
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9: Now your weather for Sanford and surrounding areas. Skies will remain sunny this afternoon. Highs will be up to 90 degrees and winds will be calm across the region. We don't expect much of a breeze overnight, but our lows will be down to 64 degrees. We'll have partly cloudy skies, but sunnier conditions Tuesday afternoon. We'll have highs back up to 90 degrees with a northeastern breeze at 5 miles an hour. Mostly clear skies for our Tuesday night. Lows will be back down to 66 degrees, and winds will remain calm. That's your forecast. I'm meteorologist Scott Cook.

Poison, every rose has its thorn here on WFJA 105.5. Hey, it's Bryson Lyons helping you get through the rest of your workday and the drive home. Got some Prince, the late, great Prince, right here on WFJA 105.5. Here's I Want to Be Your Lover, Central Carolina's classic hits.

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0: 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Oh, what a night here on WFJA 105.5. Hey, it's Bryson Lyons, broadcasting live from the Speedy Express of Sanford, your DHL and FedEx Connection studio, playing the best of the 70s, 80s, and 90s to get you through the rest of your workday and the drive home. Got a WFJA community calendar update coming at you later this hour. 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

0: Taylor Dane, Don't Rush Me, here on WFJA 105.5. 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
2: I'm Zaria Holloman. Our top story, Treasury Secretary Scott Bessent has told nations to cut economic ties to Tehran or face retaliation. Ed Donahue reports.
3: Treasury Secretary Scott Bessent announced a campaign against Iran. It's called Operation Economic Outcast.
4: An economic onslaught against Iran's financial connections around the globe. Our objective is to sever every economic lifeline that sustains this tyrannical regime until Tehran stands alone.
3: Bessent says every country that tethers itself to Iran should expect to share in its isolation.
4: Teams from Treasury, State, and the U.S. military are now meeting with their global counterparts to tell them that the United States expects action. Every country has a defined timeline to shut down activities we have identified.
3: Iran warned it would respond harshly to new sanctions. Its currency has hit a record low, but Iran retains a key strategic advantage, its attacks and threats on ships in the Strait of Hormuz. Ed Donahue, Washington.
2: Meanwhile, trade negotiations crumbled between the U.S. and Canada as newly placed Trump tariffs reignite tension between the two countries. Ed Donahue has the latest.
3: The U.S. and Canada are falling deeper into a trade war. Each side is blaming the other for the collapse of negotiations. It led to new U.S. tariffs on $20 billion worth of Canadian goods. Canada retaliated.
4: They were offered quite a good deal last week. They chose to reject it.
3: Treasury Secretary Scott Bessent says Canadian Prime Minister Mark Carney rose to power on an anti-American, anti-Trump platform.
4: He seems to have gone back to his old playbook.
3: Carney says there wasn't enough there to make a deal.
5: We did make some progress in recent weeks. In the end, that momentum reversed. And we could not accept what the U.S. had offered, nor could we give what they asked.
3: Carney says the U.S. wants to dismantle the Canadian auto industry. Ontario Premier Doug Ford tells the AP former President Ronald Reagan would be throwing up if he knew what was going on, spinning around in his grave right now. Ed Donahue, Washington.
2: North Carolina State University welcomes astronaut Christina Koch back to campus Monday morning. Koch is back in the state for a two-day celebration following her historic role as a mission specialist on NASA's Artemis II mission earlier this year. The mission marked a major milestone for space exploration, with Koch becoming the first woman to travel around the moon. The university surprised Koch by unveiling details of a campus building that will be named after her. Koch earned multiple degrees from NC State before going on to a career with NASA. I'm Zaria Holloman, and this is Radio Network News.
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9: Now your weather for Sanford and surrounding areas. Skies will remain sunny this afternoon. Highs will be up to 90 degrees and winds will be calm across the region. We don't expect much of a breeze overnight, but our lows will be down to 64 degrees. We'll have partly cloudy skies, but sunnier conditions Tuesday afternoon. We'll have highs back up to 90 degrees with a northeastern breeze at 5 miles an hour. Mostly clear skies for our Tuesday night. Lows be back down to 66 degrees, and winds will remain calm. That's your forecast. I'm meteorologist Scott Cook.

0: Benny Mardones, Into the Night, here on WFJA 105.5. 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

0: Jerry Rafferty, right down the line here on WFJA 105.5. 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Be sure you stick around for that.
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2: I'm Zaria Holloman. Our top story, Treasury Secretary Scott Bessent has told nations to cut economic ties to Tehran or face retaliation, Ed Donahue reports.
3: Treasury Secretary Scott Bessent announced a campaign against Iran. It's called Operation Economic Outcast.
4: An economic onslaught against Iran's financial connections around the globe. Our objective is to sever every economic lifeline that sustains this tyrannical regime until Tehran stands alone.
3: Bessent says every country that tethers itself to Iran should expect to share in its isolation.
4: Teams from Treasury, State, and the U.S. military are now meeting with their global counterparts to tell them that the United States expects action. Every country has a defined timeline to shut down activities we have identified.
3: Iran warned it would respond harshly to new sanctions. Its currency has hit a record low, but Iran retains a key strategic advantage, its attacks and threats on ships in the Strait of Hormuz. Ed Donahue, Washington.
2: Meanwhile, trade negotiations crumbled between the U.S. and Canada as newly placed Trump tariffs reignite tension between the two countries. Ed Donahue has the latest.
3: The U.S. and Canada are falling deeper into a trade war. Each side is blaming the other for the collapse of negotiations. It led to new U.S. tariffs on $20 billion worth of Canadian goods. Canada retaliated.
4: They were offered quite a good deal last week. They chose to reject it.
3: Treasury Secretary Scott Bessent says Canadian Prime Minister Mark Carney rose to power on an anti-American, anti-Trump platform.
4: He seems to have gone back to his old playbook.
3: Carney says there wasn't enough there to make a deal.
5: We did make some progress in recent weeks. In the end, that momentum reversed. And we could not accept what the U.S. had offered. Nor could we give what they asked.
3: Carney says the U.S. wants to dismantle the Canadian auto industry. Ontario Premier Doug Ford tells the AP former President Ronald Reagan would be throwing up if he knew what was going on, spinning around in his grave right now. Ed Donahue, Washington.
2: North Carolina State University welcomes astronaut Christina Koch back to campus Monday morning. Koch is back in the state for a two-day celebration following her historic role as a mission specialist on NASA's Artemis II mission earlier this year. The mission marked a major milestone for space exploration, with Koch becoming the first woman to travel around the moon. The university surprised Koch by unveiling details of a campus building that will be named after her. Koch earned multiple degrees from NC State before going on to a career with NASA. I'm Zaria Holloman, and this is Radio Network News.
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9: Now your weather for Sanford and surrounding areas. Skies will remain sunny this afternoon. Highs will be up to 90 degrees and winds will be calm across the region. We don't expect much of a breeze overnight, but our lows will be down to 64 degrees. We'll have partly cloudy skies, but sunnier conditions Tuesday afternoon. We'll have highs back up to 90 degrees with a northeastern breeze at 5 miles an hour. Mostly clear skies for our Tuesday night. Lows be back down to 66 degrees, and winds will remain calm. That's your forecast. I'm meteorologist Scott Cook.

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Hey, it's Bryson Lyons right here in the Speedy Express of Sanford, your DHL and FedEx Connection studio, playing the best of the 70s, 80s, and 90s, getting you through your drive home today. I got some Lisa Loeb. 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

0: Bruce Springsteen, born in the USA, here on WFJA 105.5. 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The Art Council of Moore County's Fine Arts Festival is wrapping up this Wednesday, August 26th, at the Campbell House Galleries in Southern Pines. 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

Jesus Jones, right here, right now, here on WFJA 105.5. Well, looking at the time on the wall, it's time for me to get out of here, right now. I'll see you tomorrow. I'm back here 2 to 6, playing the best of the 70s, 80s, and 90s for you. Gonna leave you off with some Jody Watley here on WFJA 105.5. Y'all be good. I'll see you tomorrow.

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2: I'm Zaria Holloman. Top story, Treasury Secretary Scott Bessent has told nations to cut economic ties to Tehran or face retaliation. Greg Watson reports.
3: Treasury Secretary Scott Bessent says U.S. secondary sanctions in the pipeline aim to block all potential sources of revenue for Iran, telling nations to cut economic ties to Tehran or face U.S. retaliation. Tehran has withstood nearly five decades of punishing American sanctions. Ahead of the announcement Monday, Iran's currency hit a record low, dropping to $2.02 million to the U.S. dollar.
2: Meanwhile, MAGA Incorporated spends $827,000 to back Darlene Graham on the final day of the South Carolina GOP Senate runoff. Sharon Chapman reports.
4: The final day of South Carolina's Republican U.S. Senate runoff campaign on Monday came with a major cash infusion for Senator Darlene Graham from MAGA Incorporated, the super PAC that supports President Donald Trump and aligned Republicans. The spend of nearly $830,000 came as Graham and Representative Ralph Norman wrapped up their compressed campaigns to win South Carolina's GOP nomination in a special primary to replace the late Senator Lindsey Graham on November ballots. Tuesday's Senate runoff tests the heft of both a famous political last name and the endorsement of Trump, who is backing Darlene Graham and campaigned in the state for her days ahead of the vote.
2: And in other news, the California Supreme Court hears arguments over a sheriff's seizure of ballots. Michelle Anderson reports.
5: The California Supreme Court is considering whether Riverside County Sheriff Chad Bianco must return seized election ballots. The court heard arguments on Monday about Bianco's seizure of 650,000 ballots from a November 2025 special election. Democratic Attorney General Rob Bonta challenged the seizure, arguing Bianco had no authority over election materials. The UCLA Voting Rights Project also sued Bianco. Bianco, who was running for governor at the time, has not returned the ballots.
2: Here in North Carolina, a man charged with killing a 10-year-old girl and seriously injuring a woman while boating on Harris Lake last year pleaded guilty Monday to a first-degree murder and felony boating while impaired. Quentin Kite was sentenced to a minimum of 12 years in prison after pleading guilty to killing 10-year-old Brooklyn Carroll and driving a boat impaired on Harris Lake last August. Kite admitted he was operating the boat while impaired when he struck Brooklyn, who was swimming in the lake. Kite also admitted to hitting Jennifer Stale, a Wake County Public School System employee. I'm Zaria Holloman, and this is Radio Network News.
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9: Midway Tire and Auto, keeping you safe on the road, rain or shine. Skies will remain sunny this afternoon. Highs will be up to 90 degrees and winds will be calm across the region. We don't expect much of a breeze overnight, but our lows will be down to 64 degrees. We'll have partly cloudy skies, but sunnier conditions Tuesday afternoon. We'll have highs back up to 90 degrees with a northeastern breeze at 5 miles an hour. Mostly clear skies for our Tuesday night. Lows will be back down to 66 degrees and winds will remain calm. That's your forecast. I'm meteorologist Scott Cook.

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2: Good day, sir.
1: Hello, Kenny.
3: Hello, hello.
1: Hi, Heather.
4: Hey.
1: I'm so excited to welcome April and Key West to the show. Hey, April.
5: Hi.
1: What do you do every single day for your job? I heard you have our show on in the office. I'm curious to know what you do.
5: I'm a nurse practitioner.
1: Oh, love okay. Our nurse practitioners. Okay, first question. Do you have friends who call you and hit you up for free medical advice?
5: All the time.
1: How do you feel about that? Do you like giving the advice?
5: I love it.
1: You do?
5: Yeah, absolutely. I love it.
1: Okay.
5: It doesn't bother me at all.
2: Do you have them Venmo you a little copay every once in a while? Like Cash App, Zelle?
5: I should keep a little pocket of favors, right?
2: You should.
5: But I don't. What's interesting is people will call me about topics I literally have no idea about. So that I'm kind of like, listen, yeah, I don't know.
1: But April, if you get close enough, like, that's fine. As long as you're somewhere in the ballpark.
2: No, it doesn't work that way, TJ.
1: If it saves me a trip to the doctor, it's fine. You're mostly right, I would think. So
5: I don't know.
2: Well, that's a good answer.
5: Ended with, why don't you follow up with your primary, just to make sure.
1: That annoys me so much. If I can just give you a little bit of feedback as a friend who takes advantage of some nurses in my life. There's this one nurse who I love her. I think she's a doctor nurse, I think is her official title. And I ask her questions, and every time I'm totally at peace with the answer. And then at the end she goes, but I would check in with a doctor. It's like, you are the doctor. I did check in with you.
5: No.
1: You're the one who told
5: me. 100%, I do that all the time.
1: Yeah, it's like a liability waiver. Okay, you can take the advice, but you better check it with. No, that's not the point. I wanted to save a lot of time, money, copays, insurance dealings, and you're making it more difficult. So anyway, I appreciate it mostly, what you do for your friends. But April, we love you for listening to our show. Thank you for turning your radio on.
5: Oh, thanks. It's a local station in Key West, and once I started hearing your show, I just kind of got addicted. So I have to start my day with you guys.
1: Wow. That's amazing to hear that. Can I ask you a question that would probably be offensive to like most radio programmers?
5: Oh my, okay.
1: Yeah, I mean, I just am curious about your opinion. So you just said we're on your local station. Does it bother you that we're a national show?
5: No, not at all.
1: Great. All right, just checking.
2: That was easy, wasn't it? Super easy question.
1: Yeah. No, I mean, listen,
5: share the love, right? I mean, I like listening to, you know, opinions and people from around the country. I find that to be kind of cool, but it does have a local feel. I mean, I just kind of feel like you guys have done a good job of capturing both things.
1: Oh, wow.
2: Oh,
1: well,
2: thank you, April.
1: Thank you for saying that, April. Listen, you're a friend of the show now. You call anytime and you use that phone number. Don't be afraid to pick up the phone and call.
5: Okay. Thanks so much, you guys.
1: All right. We love you, April.
2: All right. You take care.
5: Okay. Bye-bye.
2: Bye.
3: Bye.
5: Bye.
1: That was tough for her. She's a professional.
2: Yeah, there's
1: okay?
2: a bit of hesitancy there. Yeah.
1: This is the TJ Show.
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0: Kenny, what were you just sharing with J-Bo?
1: Well, I told J-Bo how I had these delicious, like, chicken tacos last night. Just for lack of a better term, I don't know what to call them. I kind of made a chicken taco salad.
0: I think they're called chicken tacos.
1: Yeah, okay. Well, chicken taco salad for Allison and I. But I had a question beforehand. I wasn't sure if taco seasoning is exclusively used for beef or not. So I asked Alexa.
0: Why do you find that interesting, J-Bo?
2: I just shook my head. I just felt like that's a decision he could have made on his own. He didn't need Alexa to tell him if it was okay.
0: Yeah, have you become somewhat dependent on your bot friend there? And would you consider her a friend where you're leaning on her for information?
1: I don't know about dependent, but I do consider her a friend. I appreciate the help that she gives me throughout the day, and I use her quite often.
0: Yeah, the reason I wanted to bring this up is because I'm noticing this in my life way more than I expected, but my kids do this a lot. They will have a question, and it could even be something that we disagree on, and they will go, "Mama, where's your phone?" And they'll get the phone and they'll ask Siri, you know, our Apple bot friend, the answer to a question. Is this true, Siri? And they lean on this thing and they expect her to be there and expect her to answer their questions. And it happens quite a bit. Like, this is definitely a part of their life. And most recently, I looked in my refrigerator and there was a bottle of wine there that had been open for about 7 days. And I thought, gee, I wonder if ChatGPT will know if I'll get sick if I drink this.
2: What?
0: And so I went.
2: Just drink it yourself and figure it out.
0: I didn't want to risk it. So I opened up my ChatGPT and I wrote a little question prompt. Hey, I have this bottle of wine and I'd like to have a glass of it, but it's 7 days old. Will I get sick? And it answered, very unlikely that you'll get sick, but maybe it will have lost some of the flavor. And I go, okay, that's good enough. And I realized I'm doing the same thing you're doing, Kenny. I'm leaning on.
2: Same thing your kids are doing too.
0: And, yeah, I know. We're as a. Well, maybe not J-Bo.
2: No.
0: Stay with what you're doing because it's very alluring to go and answer. These things, we're leaning on them for our answers.
1: Was it any different than, like, if I were to Google search it?
0: It feels like it is.
2: It's kind of like one in the same. But I also think that we've gotten to the point where we use our brain less because we're relying so much on, like, let me go Google this. Let me go ask Alexa. Like, just make a decision on your own based on your experiences. If you really don't know, then that's fine. But taco seasoning can go on anything.
0: Yeah. Now, here's a question for you. What if Alexa told you, no, people don't normally do that? Would you have done it?
1: No, probably not. I probably would have gone with a different
2: seasoning.
0: See? No. You could see, and I don't want to get all wild, but like, what if at some point, whoever is controlling the bots decides, we want people to think this way? Now, of course, it seems silly with taco seasoning.
2: Right. Yeah.
0: But what if it starts to get more serious? Yes, producer Heather.
3: To your point, we're losing our critical thinking skills. It is a spice. Let's talk about that for a second.
2: Hello?
3: It can go on anything. It's just a spice. So you should know that.
2: Amen.
0: That's right, Heather. Mm-hmm.
1: Well, if it would have tasted terrible, I would have wasted a whole bunch of time.
3: It tastes terrible on beef, Kenny?
2: Yeah. Like, it doesn't taste terrible on beef. It's not going to taste terrible on chicken.
0: This is where we're at. This is the TJ Show.
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0: This is the TJ Show, our news. It sounds a little bit different around here. Kenny reads through every story he can find, and then he brings us the most interesting ones. Kenny, what's been happening in the world?
1: We've talked previously about the idea of quiet quitting, employees doing the bare minimum at work. It appears there's also quiet firing, and a lot of employers, according to a recent survey, do participate in this.
0: What is quiet firing?
1: So the idea of quiet firing is when an employer deliberately makes a job so unrewarding, isolating, or stagnant that the employee feels pressure to quit rather than being formally terminated from the job.
2: Yeah, I've heard stories like that. I've heard it with people who are like further along in the career, maybe a little older in the workplace, and they want to hire somebody new, but instead of letting them go because there's no reason to let them go, it would be based on age discrimination, they'll just make workplace completely miserable for them so they can actually just quit.
0: All of this is grotesque.
2: Yeah.
0: You know, it's like, we mentioned this the other day, Brene Brown always says, clear is kind. And you got to be clear with people. And everyone wants to grow. And I, you know, I've been in a situation where I felt like maybe I wasn't growing as much as I should. And I went outside the walls of the building to grow. And it totally changed my life. And I'm not at that place anymore, you know? Yeah. And it wasn't even my choice. But thank God that I'm not.
1: A recent survey of more than 1,000 managers in the United States revealed that 53% of employers admit to using quiet firing tactics. And I have a list of five clear signs that you may be getting quiet fired.
0: Hit me with it.
1: Exclusion from meetings. So meetings that you would usually be a part of, now you're no longer invited to those meetings. Shifting responsibilities, whether you're overloaded with unrealistic goals or sidelined with meaningless projects, that could be a sign of quiet firing. Your support diminishes, so you're not getting the support you once got. Development stops, and also policy-driven quiet firing. And the best example for this is return to work mandates. Companies that are requiring their employees to come back to the office, especially since remote work became so prevalent, you have people who don't live near the office, so they say you have to come to work, and you know they live in a different state. That's pretty much a sign that they want you to quit.
0: Yeah, I don't know, but the last one I'm not sure I'm on board with. Because there's something great about being with your fellow human beings in an office. I mean, that is great.
2: It's also great about companies following through with whatever policy they originally had in place, which is like remote work.
0: Yeah, if they hired you for remote work originally.
2: Then they switch it up and they're like, oh, everybody come in. Especially if they've been working remote for 5 or 6, 7 years and that's the way it's been. And you've established a whole different life in
0: that's 7 years. Absolutely.
2: And then you're being requested to come in. That can be a challenge.
0: Totally.
1: Yeah, well, that could be a sign of quiet firing.
0: Man, I just hope that people find a place that treats them right and where you actually like going to work. I mean, who the heck wants to be miserable every day?
1: Yeah,
0: you got to work so many hours. Find a great place. But I know it's like, you know, it's easier said than done.
1: Sure.
0: Kenny, thanks for keeping us somewhat informed.
1: That's what's happening.

0: This is the TJ Show. I'm very excited to introduce you to a new friend of mine, a 97-year-old man named Mr. Don.
1: Oh, I'm looking forward to meeting Mr. Don.
0: So it's funny, I've been hearing about Mr. Don for a couple years now. My kids started going to this camp during 1 week of the summer. And they always talk about this guy. Oh, Mr. Don's so nice. Oh, we got to see Mr. Don again. Oh, I love Mr. Don. My kids don't have like really passionate feelings about a lot of people in their lives, but they tell me about Mr. Don. And so fast forward, I just meet Mr. Don for the first time. There's this older gentleman sitting down. He just had a heart surgery and he's doing great. And he's one of the most energetic people I've ever met. Hey, how you doing? And I'm like, you're Mr. Don? Oh my goodness. And I started talking to him, and within a minute, I was like, oh my goodness, I got to interview this guy. And I said, would you mind doing an interview with me for the show? And he said, sure, I'll do it. So I went home, I got my microphones, and I sat down with Mr. Don. He's 97 years old.
2: Mr. Don, it's very nice to meet you.
3: It's very nice to meet you too, sir.
2: You're 97 years old.
3: Yep, 97.
2: Mr. Don, you know, we drop our kids off at this camp, and that's how I met you.
3: Right.
2: Now, I drop the kids off to get away from screaming kids, and you seem to go towards the screaming kids.
3: Yes. Oh, yes.
2: Now, well, how do you do it?
3: Several ways, but the main way is that I have those kids maybe for, what, an hour, a couple hours, 3 hours? But then I send them back to their parents. I just love these kids, and I try to understand why, what their reasoning is, what they're thinking. That's why I'm here. That's one of the reasons I'm here. And I love them. I love these kids. I love them.
2: Well, my kids, you know, they talk about you all the time. They think you're the nicest guy on the planet. They always talk about Mr. Don.
3: I don't know about that, but you tell those kids thank you very much.
2: You still take babysitting jobs?
3: I don't, no.
2: Okay, I was just asking.
0: I mean, I'll pick him up if he wants to watch the kids. He'd drop him right off at the house. Yeah, hang out with me. They somehow all behave around Mr. Don.
1: That's right. They know they need to.
2: You're 97. Do I look like a kid to you?
3: Sure you do.
2: When you see somebody in their 80s, do they look like a kid to you?
0: A little bit of a harder one.
1: Yeah, yeah.
3: That's a hard question. Yeah.
2: Or do they look like an old guy?
3: No, they don't look like an old guy.
0: Isn't that interesting? Somebody in their 80s doesn't look like an old guy to him.
1: I mean, he's 97.
0: Yeah.
1: Yeah, that makes sense.
2: If you see an 85-year-old lady, does she look like a young spring chicken?
3: Yes and no. Maybe looks, yes, but in actions and in methods that she does and what she does with her life, then she can be like a young person.
0: Yeah, so if you're in your 80s, I mean, you're looking fine. Good.
4: I wonder if you would be able to accurately guess your age. Like, if you asked him, like, would he think you're in your 20s?
0: Why do you think he wouldn't know?
4: Well, just because he...
1: Because of the gap.
0: Oh, yeah.
4: You know, he said an 85-year-old man doesn't look old to him, so what does a 30, 40-year-old man look to him?
0: Yeah, it's a great question. I had a really nice time hanging out with him. I talked to him for a while.
1: Man, he sounds great.
0: And I've got more. It's coming up in just a few moments. More with Mr. Don. You're going to love this guy even more.
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2: I'm Zaria Holloman. Top story, Treasury Secretary Scott Bessent has told nations to cut economic ties to Tehran or face retaliation. Greg Watson reports.
3: Treasury Secretary Scott Bessent says U.S. secondary sanctions in the pipeline aim to block all potential sources of revenue for Iran, telling nations to cut economic ties to Tehran or face U.S. retaliation. Tehran has withstood nearly five decades of punishing American sanctions. Ahead of the announcement Monday, Iran's currency hit a record low, dropping to $2.02 million to the U.S. dollar.
2: Meanwhile, MAGA Incorporated spends $827,000 to back Darlene Graham on the final day of the South Carolina GOP Senate runoff. Sharon Chapman reports.
4: The final day of South Carolina's Republican U.S. Senate runoff campaign on Monday came with a major cash infusion for Senator Darlene Graham from MAGA Incorporated, the super PAC that supports President Donald Trump and aligned Republicans. The spend of nearly $830,000 came as Graham and Representative Ralph Norman wrapped up their compressed campaigns to win South Carolina's GOP nomination in a special primary to replace the late Senator Lindsey Graham on November ballots. Tuesday's Senate runoff tests the heft of both a famous political last name and the endorsement of Trump, who is backing Darlene Graham and campaigned in the state for her days ahead of the vote.
2: And in other news, the California Supreme Court hears arguments over a sheriff's seizure of ballots. Michelle Anderson reports.
5: The California Supreme Court is considering whether Riverside County Sheriff Chad Bianco must return seized election ballots. The court heard arguments on Monday about Bianco's seizure of 650,000 ballots from a November 2025 special election. Democratic Attorney General Rob Bonta challenged the seizure, arguing Bianco had no authority over election materials. The UCLA Voting Rights Project also sued Bianco. Bianco, who was running for governor at the time, has not returned the ballots.
2: Here in North Carolina, a man charged with killing a 10-year-old girl and seriously injuring a woman while boating on Harris Lake last year pleaded guilty Monday to a first-degree murder and felony boating while impaired. Quentin Kite was sentenced to a minimum of 12 years in prison after pleading guilty to killing 10-year-old Brooklyn Carroll and driving a boat impaired on Harris Lake last August. Kite admitted he was operating the boat while impaired when he struck Brooklyn, who was swimming in the lake. Kite also admitted to hitting Jennifer Stale, a Wake County Public School System employee. I'm Zaria Holloman, and this is Radio Network News.
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0: This is the TJ Show. I just introduced you a few moments ago to a new friend of mine. He's 97 years old. His name is Mr. Don. I've been hearing about him for years. My kids go to this camp 1 week of the summer, and they always tell me about Mr. Don. Mr. Don, he's been a part of this program for a lot of years, and he's just the sweetest guy. I just met him for the first time. And after talking to him for a minute, I already felt lighter and uplifted. And I was like, I got to interview this guy. Would you be willing to allow me to interview you, Mr. Don? I asked him, and he said, sure, no problem.
1: Do you ever notice that sometimes people talk to older people almost like they're babies, like they go over the top? Like,
2: Yes, I do. Yes, I do. And it's wrong.
1: Isn't that annoying?
2: It's annoying. It's annoying, but I understand.
1: Well, why are they doing that?
0: He's very forgiving.
3: He is, because I would be annoyed by that.
1: Well, why are they doing that?
2: I don't know.
1: Well, can you do an impression of how they talk to you and how you hear it?
2: No, they talk almost talking like in baby talk.
1: To you?
2: That you don't understand what they're saying because you're X number of years older than they are, so you don't know what's going on, or you don't, as the old-fashioned saying goes, you don't dig what they're saying.
0: Yeah, like he couldn't possibly understand.
1: What is the latest thing that's irritating you?
2: People's reaction to each other in a hateful way, a way that is not loving. It's something that you can get out of. You can change your life around and say what you want to say and not what somebody else might want you to say.
0: Yeah, how many people are hateful because someone else before them or currently in their circle, they are that way.
3: Right.
0: And I love what Mr. Don's saying. You can break out of that anytime.
3: Yeah, he made me tear up.
0: Yeah.
3: Just the heart behind it. It's
0: absolutely
3: very genuine.
2: That's what Jesus taught us. We love one another. And if we love one another, how can we be mad or upset with others?
0: Yeah, that's powerful.
3: Mm-hmm.
1: Are pets worth having?
2: Cat?
0: Yeah, I thought I'd ask this while I was there with
3: pets
0: him.
3: Pets worth having,
0: because,
3: okay.
0: Because our dogs are a lot of work.
3: No,
1: just
3: are.
1: Pets in general.
2: Yes, definitely.
1: What animal is better, a cat or a dog?
2: 50-50, I've had both. Love them both.
0: Sort of an unofficial, they're both great. I think he's got to feel one way or the other about which one's better, dog or cat.
3: Oh, man, it really is 50-50.
0: Really?
3: Because they both require a lot of work.
0: Okay, all right.
3: And
0: all
3: they both give a lot of love.
1: Do you still talk about your wife?
0: Do you want to hear more with Mr. Don?
3: I like Mr. Don.
0: Okay, I've got a little bit more with Mr. Don. This guy, I could talk to him forever. He lost his wife about 10 years ago, and he had some words to share about her, and you know, it's so sweet.
3: Yeah.
0: So we'll get to that, so much more. It's all coming up on the TJ Show.
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0: This is the TJ Show. We've been spending some time with a new friend of mine, Mr. Don, 97-year-old man. I met him through my kid's summer camp. I walk in after hearing about this guy for years. My kids love him. I go, "You're the Mr. Don that my kids always talk about?"
1: "Yeah, how you doing?"
0: 97, has more energy than a lot of people I meet on a regular basis.
2: That's awesome.
0: Just a few moments ago, he was about to talk about his wife. He must know something about marriage, right?
3: Do you still talk about your wife?
4: Oh, sure.
3: How long were you married?
4: You're not going to ever forget that. 65 years.
3: You were married for 65 years?
4: Yeah. You have to love each other. You have to respect each other. Be aware of each other's wants and needs. Meet them if you can. And if not, figure a way out so that you're not fighting each other or you're not arguing with each other. Because that's no good. That's no good.
0: We very much believe in that. And I do think that's part of the reason why I'm so happy in the marriage that I'm in. I mean, I'm yes. so grateful. But I think my wife knew a lot more about that before me.
2: Mm-hmm.
0: I was pretty selfish when I married my
2: that's
0: wife.
2: Fair.
0: But,
2: okay.
0: You know, slowly but surely, you hang around people that have an influence on
2: yeah,
0: you. But
2: you
0: look,
2: learn.
0: It aligns with Mr. Don.
2: That's right.
0: 65 years.
3: What is the nicest thing that people do for you?
4: Love me. Pay attention to me. Will listen to me. Not that I'm right, but at least they will listen. And I as a person, appreciate that.
3: Mr. Don, I really appreciate you taking the time to talk to me.
4: Well, I really appreciate you interviewing me. I hope you got what you want, and what I hope that I have answered to the best of my ability. I hope that I said something that's of value to you guys.
0: Did he?
2: Oh, he did.
1: Oh, yeah.
2: He definitely did.
3: Thanks for being so kind to my girls.
4: Oh, yeah.

0: is, it does things like that, and I don't know what it's doing. Cantina, what's that?
1: His phone's attacking him, okay? Leave the man alone, phone.
2: Do you want me to look at it?
0: Yeah.
2: It looks like, oh, you have a Facebook message. You're on Facebook?
0: Yeah. Yeah.
2: Oh.
1: I had no idea he was on Facebook.
3: All right, Mr. Dot.
2: You like Mark Zuckerberg?
0: Who?
2: Mark Zuckerberg?
0: Huh?
2: Do you know who that is?
0: No.
2: Mark invented Facebook.
0: Oh, he invented it?
2: Yeah.
0: Oh, okay. No, I didn't. No, I'm not familiar at all with it.
1: Somewhat comforting to me, by the way.
3: Right.
2: You got Google on there and everything.
0: And here's Google. Yeah.
1: Can we hear it from Mr. Don?
3: Hey! Yay!
1: So grateful for his time, and thank you for turning on your radio today. If you missed any part of my interviews with Mr. Don, you can hear it all on our podcast. It'll be up there today. Just go and find The TJ Show wherever you listen to podcasts.
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0: This is the TJ Show, our news. It sounds a little bit different around here. Kenny reads through every story he can find, and then he brings us the most interesting ones. Kenny, what's been happening in the world?
1: Lena Madison is a social media influencer that has become a professional honey trap for suspicious women who think their boyfriends or husbands might be cheating, or at the very least open to cheating.
0: How does that work?
1: It's interesting. So a woman...
0: Something tells me this is very wrong, but let's give it a chance.
1: This is an interesting story from the New York Post. So she'll receive a DM from a woman who will ask her to flirt with their boyfriend to find out if he'll cheat. She says, quote, spoiler alert, a lot of them will. She continued, if your man resists my advances, he's solid. And if not, well, then you've got your answer. I'm not here to ruin relationships. I'm just giving women the free receipts. Although it's not free. She charges $5,000 for the service.
2: That feels very icky to me.
1: A little bit.
2: Because, I don't know, bro. That bothers me so much.
0: Well, it's like she's selling chaos.
2: Even, yeah, but she's providing a service, right? You got to pay for a service. So the fact that you're willing to maybe put the person that you're with in a predicament to possibly flirt back or to receive a compliment or to give a compliment when they're not even giving that vibe to begin with, you're creating, you're paying $5,000 to create chaos.
0: Right.
2: Now, if you think that your person you're with is cheating, and you've experienced cheating with that from that person before, and you want to spend $5,000 on that, I get it. But also, $5,000, if they cheated once, just be done with the situation. Don't put yourself back in that situation again.
0: Yeah, it just sounds like it's not a great situation. But if she's getting headline stories, I suppose people are using the services.
1: Yeah, she's getting quite a bit of business. Now, she compares herself to a private investigator. Now, that's not uncommon for someone in a relationship suspicious of their partner to maybe hire a private investigator to look into their behaviors. But this is, I guess, addressing the situation before it even happens.
2: Mm-hmm. Right.
1: But she does say that sometimes it'll just take one selfie sent to a guy and he's trying to meet up that night.
0: Yeah, guys are pretty dumb.
2: Wow.
0: A lot of them are. It's a shame. And it's also... I always say I'm not above that at all. It's temptation. It's a tale as old as time.
2: Yeah. Slippery slope.
0: You go back thousands of years, same stuff, wearing different clothes, and then eventually no clothes at all.
2: Yeah.
0: I mean, it's really, this is a human nature thing.
2: Yeah.
0: Kenny, what else do you have?
1: It's an Amazon delivery driver delivering a package to a front door that has a Ring video doorbell, and he takes the time to leave a message on the video doorbell. Now, he appears to be carrying a pretty heavy package. It looks like furniture, perhaps, in one of those rectangular boxes. He says, I don't know if you can hear me, but please don't order really, really heavy things off Amazon.
0: Hey, you can make requests, right?
1: Jeff Bezos makes $1 million. We don't. Mm-hmm. I have to haul this stuff out. Amazon's for cute little fun things. You know what I'm saying? Not whatever the bleep this is. And then he goes about his day.
0: Oh, and you know what? In this world, he'll probably get a new job and making double the money. He'll be an influencer in no time.
1: Yeah, be a stand-up comedian. It's a very funny message.
0: That is funny. Kenny, thanks for keeping us somewhat informed.
1: That's what's happening.
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0: 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J-Bo.
1: What's up, TJ?
0: Why does everything have to keep getting weirder? Like, why can't we just have something and then we find out, oh, it's not as weird as we thought?
1: No, we're just weird people.
0: You know, I'm just talking about the world. Like, just a few moments ago, we were talking about how Kenny relied on Alexa, his bot, to tell him whether or not he can use taco seasoning on chicken, because generally it's used on beef.
2: Right.
0: And now Kenny's telling me that his phone has an entire database of everything that he's ever asked Alexa, and it's his voice asking the question.
1: So it's recorded and it's placed on his phone.
0: Yeah, it's
1: wow.
0: If it's on his phone, it's somewhere else.
1: Right, exactly. I would assume so.
2: I don't really care that my questions are being stored somewhere. I don't think my questions are, like, that far-fetched where I have anything to be embarrassed about or concerned about.
0: But it's just the principle of it that's bothersome.
2: Yeah, but only I have access to it.
0: Oh, really?
2: That's
1: so
2: what they tell me.
1: Until it gets hacked.
2: Well, if it gets hacked or whatever, again, they're going to hear my question about taco seasoning. Like, what's the harm in it?
0: I know. It's a weird principle and standard. But anyway, so we were just talking about this moment where you were in your kitchen, you were making dinner, and you asked the question. We actually have that right here. Listen to this.
3: Alexa, can you use taco seasoning on chicken?
0: Now, I want to point something out. So Alexa is the prompt that you use to basically turn it on and say, hey, or, you know, whatever, to alert it to whatever you want to tell it to do.
2: Yeah.
0: Now, notice that it's got Kenny's full word there, Alexa.
3: Alexa.
0: So it's supposed to turn on right there. That means it is always recording you and always listening, and it knows that, okay, this is the spot where I'm supposed to do something. So, I mean, we know this is no secret, but there's more proof
1: that it's always recording.
0: This thing is always on.
2: Well, when I go to my Alexa app to look up previous activity like I did for that, it starts with Alexa. There's nothing saved from before I said the word Alexa.
1: But that doesn't mean it's not recording, though. It's not saved to your phone, but it's saved to somewhere else, but it's always recording.
0: Well, I don't know.
1: It's been proven that Alexa has been known to be recording in the background and leaked information. So that's true.
0: Now, at one point in time, that was happening. Whether it's still happening, I don't know. But there's the way it works. It's got your full word.
4: Yes.
0: Well, I'm curious to know, because it also saves the answers, right, that Alexa gives?
2: Yes.
4: Yes. It is completely fine and acceptable to use taco seasoning on chicken.
2: Thank you.
0: Thanks.
1: Acceptable.
0: Girlfriend.
1: Like, I don't care if I'm acceptable or not. I'm doing whatever I want with my taco seasoning.
0: Yeah, now we feel validated because she says so.
4: Taco seasoning is a versatile spice blend that can be used on a variety of meats, including chicken, beef, pork, and more.
0: I wonder if at some point she'll be a little bit more exuberant. Hey, this is totally cool.
2: She'll be like, hey, you idiot, just use the taco seasoning.
0: Yeah, it's going to start degrading you soon.
2: I want my own J-Bo bot to talk some sense to
4: me. It can be used
2: to
4: add flavor to grilled chicken, chicken breast, or even chicken tacos.
0: Okay, so now you know. Listen, Kenny's at peace with it. J-Bo and I do not have an Alexa
1: in our house.
0: And, you know, I guess everyone, to each his own, right?
1: Mm-hmm.
0: This is the TJ Show. 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